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2: 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Welcome to the Live Archive Show on KPCA LP in Petaluma, California. This is your host, Ed Perlstein. On this show, I play mostly live, unreleased, rare concert recordings from my personal archives. Today's episode of the Live Archive Show is very special to me. It was curated with love for two musicians who meant a lot from our musical education growing up. Paul Kantner, guitarist, singer-songwriter, and founding member of the Jeffersons, Airplane, and Starship, passed away 8 years ago on January 28, 2016. Marty Balin, who passed away 2 years later, has a birthday coming up on January 30th. He was one of the lead vocalists and songwriters in those two bands and was a founding member of the Airplane. It was in 1965 that Kantner met Balin at a San Francisco folk club called the Drinking Gourd, and it was where Balin invited Kantner to create the Jefferson Airplane. On today's show, I'm going to highlight different eras of the careers of Marty Balin and Paul Kantner with live unreleased music, as is the practice on this show, tailored specifically to highlight their individual songs and vocals. And we're going to start off with a young group who 5 weeks earlier had brought in a new vocalist by the name of Great Slick. Here, recorded live at the Fillmore Auditorium in San Francisco on November 26th, 1966, is the Jefferson Airplane.

0: You've been listening to a set by the Jefferson Airplane, recorded live at the Fillmore in San Francisco on November 26, 1966. We heard High Flying Bird, And I Like It, and Fat Angel. You're tuned into the live archive show on KPCA in Petaluma, California. I'm your host, Ed Perlstein. If you just tuned in on today's show, I'm honoring two great musicians in San Francisco music history, Paul Kantner and Marty Balin. Their first successful band, the Jefferson Airplane, went through a few major changes in sound and style between their beginning in 1965 and their final shows in 1972. This next set shows the less folky, harder rock sound of the 1970 version of the Airplane. Here, recorded live at the Fillmore West in San Francisco on September 14, 1970, are the Jefferson Airplane.
1: One, two.
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This next one's a song that was written while immensely high on dope on David Crosby's sailboat. It's called Wooden Ships.

You've been listening to The Jefferson Airplane, recorded live at the Fillmore West in San Francisco on September 14th, 1970. We heard Up or Down and Wooden Ships. You're tuned into the live archive show on KPCA in Petaluma, California. I'm your host, Ed Perlstein. After guitarist Juha Markkanen and bassist Jack Cassidy left The Airplane in 1973 to devote their full attention to Hot Tuna, Kantner, along with Grace Slick and Quicksilver Messenger Service bassist and singer David Freiberg, produced the album Baron Von Tolbooth and the Chrome Nun, nicknames given to Kantner and Slick by David Crosby. Many of the musicians on that album ended up forming the next Jefferson iteration, the Jefferson Starship. I'm going to take the bold move on today's show to just about completely sidestep the 70s and 80s version of that band. After Kantner left the Jefferson Starship in 1984, he formed the KBC Band with Marty Balin and Jack Cassidy. Here's a live set recorded at the Fillmore in San Francisco on December 7, 1985 by the KBC Band with Paul Kantner, Marty Balin, and Jack Cassidy, along with Tim Gorman on keyboards and Slick Aguilar on guitar.

Amen.

0: friends.
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3: That was the KBC Band, recorded live at the Fillmore in San Francisco on December 7th, 1985. We heard Ride the Tiger, Hold Me, It's No Secret, and Today. You're tuned into the live archive show on KPCA in Petaluma, California. This is your host, Ed Perlstein. I'd like to take a quick step backwards to end this first hour of the live archive show. In 1970, under the name Paul Kantner and Jefferson Starship, he released the album Blows Against the Empire. It was recorded in San Francisco during a period of cross-collaboration by members of the Jefferson Airplane, the Grateful Dead, Quicksilver Messenger Service, and Crosby, Stills, Nash & Young. Here's a track from that album called Hijack.

0: You've been listening to the song Hijack by Paul Kantner from the 1970 album Blows Against the Empire. And you're tuned into the live archive show on KPCA in Petaluma, California. This is your host, Ed Perlstein, and we'll be back with more music after a brief station break. Stick around.
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What do Dolly Parton, Harry Belafonte, Mary Wells, Francois Hardy, and the Kinks have in common? Tune in to Lulu's Lunch Break every Tuesday at noon to find out.

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Welcome back to the Live Archive Show on KPCA-FM in Petaluma, California. This is your host, Ed Perlstein. On today's show, I'm paying tribute to two highly regarded and influential rock musicians who helped create the San Francisco sound of the 1960s, Paul Kantner and Marty Balin. Earlier, I mentioned that the Jefferson Starship was formed in the early 1970s as the next iteration of the Jefferson Airplane. Paul Kantner left the Starship in 1984 and in 1992 reformed the band. Originally named Jefferson Starship, The Next Generation, and later shortened to Jefferson Starship, Kantner continued to tour, bringing in prior members over the years, including Marty Balin, Jack Cassidy, David Freiberg, Papa John Creech, and others. This next set was recorded live in Raleigh, North Carolina, and in Maui in May of 1993 by the Jefferson Starship.

0: You've been listening to a set by the Jefferson Starship. We just heard the song Miracles, recorded live in Maui on May 2nd, 1993, and before that, two tracks, recorded live in Raleigh, North Carolina on May 31st, 1993, Other Side of This Life and America. You're tuned into the live archive show on KPCA in Petaluma, California. I'm your host, Ed Perlstein. Another iteration of the Jefferson Band's Paul Kantner assembled was called Jefferson Starship Acoustic Warrior. When singer Darby Gould left the reformed Jefferson Starship, for a short time, original Jefferson Airplane singer Signe Anderson came on board. I'd like to play for you a recording made in April 1993 during Signe Anderson's residence with the Jefferson Starship.
1: So if it all doesn't work out here on Earth like we're hoping,

0: You've been listening to the songs Starship and Have You Seen the Stars Tonight by the Jefferson Starship Acoustic Warriors, recorded live in Huntington, New York on April 17th, 1993, with Signe Anderson and Paul Kantner on vocals. You're tuned into the live archive show on KPCA in Petaluma, California. I'm your host, Ed Perlstein. Almost 24 years ago, in May of 2000, Paul Kantner and Marty Balin played for a small, adoring crowd at one of San Francisco's most renowned music venues, the Great American Music Hall. Joining them for the show was Jefferson Starship vocalist Diana Mangano, guitarist Slick Aguilar, and keyboardist Chris Smith. Here's a sampling of songs performed that night.
1: Song of Yorma's we like to do. We helped him arrange.

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1: 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We heard Good Shepherd, Caroline, Coming Back to Me, and Won't You Try into Saturday Afternoon. You're tuned into the live archive show on KPCA in Petaluma, California. I'm your host, Ed Perlstein, and we're about out of time here on today's show. 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Stay tuned for Reggae Radio with Zorro at the top of the hour. I hope you've enjoyed this week's tribute to Paul Kantner and Marty Balin. I'd love to hear your thoughts, and of course, be sure to tell your friends. We'll see you right back here next week. Have a great evening.

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0: Wheelers. 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Right? Junior split, two girls split and leave Peter, Bonnie, and Bob. Well, when Peter, Bonnie, and Bob leave, we find, say, we'll work and we find, say, no, we got through some really hardship. 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A bandulu have to record them. Some going to England.
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4: But let's not waste any more time. Now, Dick, please, try and be more concise.
5: So if you'll bear with me, then, we can switch to some such thing.
4: Which was previously recorded.

print still upon the page from when I wrote the last of my memoirs. Like pain, it stayed, remained, so that I could learn from yesterday. Another day in the life of an unpaid wordsmith, freeing for a slave on the first ship. Running out of material to fashion a word with. Let us join forces to battle like cursive, telling of a soldier in war-torn verse.

hold on. 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Despite trials, tribulations, no doubt we were built to survive. 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Roshan, Kamal, and Malik.

0: Gamer Crush through your Twitter, doing it up Walkman style. At the start of the show, how to rhyme UH28 performed by Afro and Versatile Beats. Go Time, Christian Crosby, who some of you may know as a NBA personality, with DJ Jazzy Jeff on the beat. Bogard featuring Chinch 33 on the cuts from D-Strong and Dave Sparks' 2012 release Unfold. Attack featuring Elzai from S's latest You Want a Piece of Me. First World Problems, Brother Man. Minds One and DJ Iron with Footprints. 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Association, Nelson Dialect and Mr. Slips. Hear Me, produced by Brampton's own Moss from Big Shug's 2007 release Street Champ, which happened to be mixed and mastered in Guelph, Ontario. Thinking Man, Sean Boog. Forever, beat by Saga City's DJ Rastaroot from the LP of the same name.
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Greetings and salutations, one and all. Welcome along to another edition of the Juice Radio Show. I'm Matt Barker, here for the next hour with the best in new music from around the world. We kickstart proceedings with Jimmy Hennessy. He's based in London, in the UK. Born in South London, but raised in the Republic of Ireland until returning back to his hometown at the age of 20. Jimmy Hennessy's Irish upbringing has greatly influenced his music through his love for ballads and folk music. With widespread radio exposure and positive reviews already behind him, Jimmy Hennessy now releases his new single, Disciple of the Sun. Described as having a powerful, emotional voice, you can find out more information on Jimmy Hennessy on his website, juicemusic.com/Jimmy Hennessy. He's also on Facebook, facebook.com/Jimmy Hennessy Music. Playing next, MP Gray. He's based in Germany. Martin Pohl, aka MP Gray, has created an expanded catalogue of popular crossover hits over the past few years. Now much acclaimed in the United States and internationally, MP Gray returns with his new single, The Night Won't Be Over, featuring Rudica on vocals. Details on this, plus more on MP Gray, can be found on his website, mpgray.net. He's also on Facebook, facebook.com/mpgrayofficial. This is The Night Won't Be Over.

New music on the Juice Radio Show from Tom Sonic. He's based in Hamburg, in Germany. Keeping his face an Asian mystery, but ensuring his music is quick to touch, Tom Sonic has been consistently writing and producing songs reflecting his own life, shaped by ups and downs. Now releasing his new single, I Wonder Why, featuring Raphael Goldman, the track has been described as being musically and stylistically an extremely successful mixture of analog and digital instruments, rounded off by a unique, raw and gripping voice. Tom Sonic has continued with his mystery by not publishing an official website. However, you can find out more information on Tom Sonic on Instagram.com/TomSonicMusic. Up next, The Cuts. They're based in London, in the UK. Having performed at Download and Camden Rocks Festival, to name but a few, the buzz being created around the band has resulted in them being featured in a number of national newspapers and publications, not to mention national radio stations too. The Cuts have now released their new single, Satellite Concrete Remix, which has already charted in the UK and number 22 in the official UK sales charts. Quoted as being a powerful and emotive ballad, you can find out more information on The Cuts and how you can purchase their material on their website, thecuts.co.uk. 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

obvious. This is Matt Barker on the Juice Radio Show, playing new music from Weekend Recovery. They're based in Leeds, in the UK. Recently signed to the Criminal Records label, Weekend Recovery have been creating quite a buzz on the UK music scene and beyond. Formed in 2017, the band have won the hearts of music fans, promoters and music industry journalists across the UK, with glowing reviews and airplay from the likes of NME, Music Glue, Radio X, BBC Introducing, Amazing Radio and Kerrang, festival billings and tour support slots. The band has recently released their much-anticipated album, False Company, which has already seen tracks from it being added to major playlist sites, followed closely by their EP, No Guts, All the Glory, which recently broke into the official physical top 10 singles charts. Recently named as Once to Watch by Planet's Rock magazine and Modern Age Music, you can find out more information on Weekend Recovery and their music on their website, weekendrecovery.co.uk. Playing next, Lucy Khan. She's based in London, in the UK. Having won a number of awards in the past and currently enjoying huge success and popularity in Taiwan, China and Hong Kong, Lucy Khan now releases her new single, Sad State. With a club mix of the track also due to be released soon, you can find out more information on this and Lucy Khan on her website, juicemusic.com/Lucy Khan. This is Sad State.

New music on the Juice Radio Show from Prana Songbird. She's based in Florida, in the United States. Having toured with her tribute show in the company of divas throughout Florida, Atlanta and beyond, and also playing lead actress in the feature film Love, Song and Power, as well as featuring in local national commercials, TV and film, Prana Songbird now releases her new single, Confetti in a Windstorm. Produced by multi-award-winning producer Thomas Merolda, who has worked with the likes of Jon Bon Jovi, Rod Stewart and The Killers, as well as on films such as Rocky Balboa and The Expendables, Confetti in a Windstorm will be available to purchase and stream through all major distribution companies from the 8th of April. Further information on Prana Songbird can be found on her website, pranasongbird.com. She's also on Facebook, facebook.com/pranasongbird. Up next, Exta. She's based in South Africa. Taking her name from two nicknames she had growing up, although new to the EDM scene, Exta is already a highly accomplished producer and songwriter whose rigorous classical music training has brought a unique element to her sound. With her first single breaking into a number of top 40 charts, Exta now releases her new double A-sided single, Flame and Flame Acoustic. Details on this, plus more information on Exta, can be found on her website, exta.com. She's also on Facebook, facebook.com/Exta Music. This is Flame.

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He's based in Maryland, in the United States. After years of perfecting and nurturing a sound to match his musical style, and with sound advice from Marlene Palumbo from Indie Inc., George Phoenix Bonds now releases his second single on the 8th of April, titled You Are My World. Details on this, plus more on George Phoenix Bonds, can be found on his website, facebook.com/George Phoenix Bonds. Playing next, Laurie. She's based in Yorkshire, in the UK. The latest signing to the Criminal Records label, Laurie has already been gaining a name for herself as frontwoman for indie rock band Weekend Recovery. Now extending her career further by releasing her new single, What You Did, it's expected you'll be hearing even more of Laurie over the coming months. More information on Laurie and her music can be found on her website, lauriemusic.co.uk. She's also on Facebook, facebook.com/LaurieMusicOfficial. 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

New music on the Juice Radio Show from Bantanani. He's based in Paris, in France. Having recorded 11 albums already, Bantanani now has a global reputation of being an eye-catchingly great entertainer. With widespread radio play already behind him, Bantanani now releases his new single, Next Generation, which has been described as having a groove with a modern beat, which reveals his Afropolitan nature better than ever. Details on this, along with further information on Bantanani, can be found on his website, facebook.com/Bantu Groove. Up next, Tim McGeary. He's based in Florida, in the United States. Having toured with the likes of Roxy Music, Duran Duran, Billy Idol, The Cure, and Simple Minds, Tim McGeary has now started gaining a name for himself as a solo artist. With his previous track receiving worldwide radio play and having some of his songs featured on hit television shows Smallville, One Tree Hill and Glory Days, Tim McGeary now releases his new single, Never Gonna Lay Down. Details on this, along with further information on Tim McGeary, can be found on his website, facebook.com/TimMcGearyMusic. This is Never Gonna Lay Down.

New music on the Juice Radio Show from Chloe Collins. She's based in Nashville, in the United States. Previously promoted by Juice in November 2021, Chloe Collins now returns with her new single, Red Looks Good on Me. Having started singing as a toddler, followed by picking up the guitar at the age of 8, Chloe Collins has not looked back since. Influenced by the likes of Taylor Swift and Katy Perry, Chloe Collins has already had one of her tracks featured on the ABC family TV show The Vineyard and on the 100th episode of Nashville on CMT. Quoted as being country pop poetry that is reminiscent of the early days of Taylor Swift, coupled with the inventiveness of Ed Sheeran, you can find out more information on Chloe Collins on her website, facebook.com/Chloe Collins Music. Play next Christopher Taylor. He's based in Yorkshire, in the UK. Having been writing songs for many years, Christopher Taylor reached a new career high when his EP, Chasing Rainbows, was awarded the Academia Music Award for Best Pop Rock EP, followed by two singles from it, also picking up awards. With radio exposure on BBC and a number of other radio stations behind him, Christopher Taylor now releases his new single, Stars. Details on this can be found on his website, christaylormusic.net. He's also on Facebook, facebook.com/Christopher Taylor Music. This is Stars.

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Thanks very much for listening. I've been Matt Barker. I'll see you on the next edition of the Juice Radio Show. We'll leave you with Whip It 2K22 by B Infinite, DJ Combo and Fresh Tracks. 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
3: Say, Hallelujah. This is the Right Reverend Dr. Billy Saul Hargis calling to you from Del Rio, Texas, where you can order my special Heaven Cookbook and learn how to take 5 loaves of Levy's Real Jewish Rye and 2 of Mrs. Paul's Fish Sticks and feed up to 5,000 unexpected drop-in guests. But that's not why I'm here to talk to you today. I'm here to talk to you to tell you about a friend of mine, the Rev, right there in Petaluma. And he's got a show on Sundays from 12 to 2 called Gospel Brunch. That's right, gospel music, food, whatever you want to eat, a little bit of libations, whether that's champagne, I mean, you are in the wine country these days, or maybe if you're Baptist, it's coffee or something. But anyway, it's gospel music from 12 to 2 every Sunday with the Rev. Say, Hallelujah.

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take it easy. You know, just take it easy and let it ooze out. You know, I believe it every now and then everybody get the blues sometime. Yes, right there. Shame. Now, if you ain't never had the blues, you ain't got no soul. Because you know...

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Have you ever been mistreated? Then you know what I mean. We don't have no people in here that's ever been mistreated, because ain't nobody said, yeah. Yeah, I've been mistreated. Let me hear you say, yeah. Oh, hey. Have you ever been alone by yourself? Have you ever felt like you didn't have a friend in the world? You try to go to your friends for consolation and find them complaining too. Everybody got a problem. After you go along with your man or your woman for so long, you decide to do something on your own. Some people find a part-time love. I bet you 60% of the women here tonight got a part-time love. And the fellas ain't doing too bad themselves. But ain't one thing about it, you have to wait till the sun go down. You know, when you're slipping around, everybody can't see you. And there's one thing about it, when you're slipping around, you don't want everybody to see you.

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0: So while the Russians were buying gas and getting propaganda to influence the outcome of the election, they were buying the inside information that had stolen and had the DNC. They had been beaten by the Trump campaign by Chairman Kristol. My colleagues were fluent in the efforts of Virginia to keep this information from the public opinion, but I think it's important for the American people to understand
1: gravity, the underlying problem that we're going to report on. Good morning, Director. If you'll let me quickly summarize what you're saying, there's no reason why more than a sort of conspiracy in this country to determine that the investigation of Hamas leaders, members of the campaign, conspired to eliminate the Russian government and its election interference activities, and then by including reasons that she was claiming to be supported and not making a determination on whether it was obstruction of justice or whether it was resentment. My colleagues claim that this disappointment does not mean that she called it traditional prosecution and litigation decision. The report on the bottom of the page
2: Herr Berg. Herr Berg. Fru Strömbäck. Fru Strömbäck. Fröken Hansson. Fröken Hansson. Ur. Att stå. 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

Yeah.

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2: Está bien, pero si no estás listo entonces, no espero. Lo siento mucho.
0: End of unit 12.

0: I can't believe he found them.
1: He seems sorry.
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0: Right? 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
2: Hello, this is Tim, and I want to tell you more about how Jump Jump and I saved Christmas. We talked with Eskimos, took a ride in the back of a whale, and were captured by the ice elves. They'll tell you more about that today.

All the folks from Holiday House were at the North Pole. Jump Jump, the little elf, and me. And the Christmas spirit, who looks like the fairy doll that hangs on our Christmas tree each year at the orphanage, was guiding us along a silver path that was to take us to the palace of the wicked Ice Queen who had kidnapped Santa Claus's reindeer. Yesterday, I told you about the Christmas tree forest, where all the old Christmas trees grow. It was beautiful, and I'd like to have stayed there for a long, long time. But we had to hurry on. I'll tell you what happened next in just a minute.

0: We were traveling across the snow in a dog sled, and the sound you hear is the noise of the bells and the harness of our Eskimo dog. Mary Holliday was standing on the runners of the sled driving the dog team. While little Jump Jump, the elf that is only as big as your thumb, whizzed over our heads in his toy red helicopter. Ahead of the sled walked the poet from Holiday House, making up poems to himself about the snow and the ice. Archie Pogley the clown and I walked along beside the sled to keep Mary Holliday company. He was so quiet and kind of lonesome and scary there all in that snow.
1: Look, Tim, up ahead, isn't that a signpost stuck into the snow?
0: Yes, it looks like a signpost, Mary Holliday.
1: Maybe we're arriving at the frozen country at last.
2: Oh, the frozen country. Oh, goodness me. That's where the queen dwells, that ice queen, if I'm not mistaken.
0: You are not mistaken, Archie Pogley.
2: Over once, as a famous man once said, I was hoping I was wrong.
1: Jump, Jump, can you read the sign from up there in your helicopter?
3: Yes, I see the sign, Mary Holliday.
1: What does it say?
3: It doesn't say anything.
1: Not a thing? Jump,
3: boys don't talk.
2: Oh, you're the funny one around here, are you? I'm supposed to be the funny one here.
1: Jump, Jump, this is serious. What did the words on the signboard say?
3: The words say, they say, I can't read very good, Mary Holliday.
4: Oh, I forgot.
0: I'll read it for you, Jump Jump.
4: We're almost to it now. I can almost make out the words myself from here.
5: Whoa! Whoa! Whoa!
4: Oh, here we are. Yes, now we can all read the sign.
0: Jump Jump is flying around the sign, Mary Holliday.
4: Yes, I see him.
0: He's landing right on top of the signpost now.
2: Now we can all read the sign. Or can we?
0: You can read, if you can read, Archie Pogley.
2: Read? Why, of course I can read. It says, quote, you are now leaving the country of the Christmas tree forest and entering the forest country, the frozen country, ruled by the Ice Queen, unquote.
4: Yes, so it does. Do you realize that once we cross this boundary line, we're actually in the Ice Queen's country?
2: Oh, me, oh, my. The Ice Queen's country? I don't suppose we could go home right now, do you?
0: And just leave the reindeer with the Ice Queen?
4: And not have Santa Claus deliver any presents on Christmas Eve?
3: And have no Christmas?
2: Oh, my goodness, no. No, we couldn't do that, could we? No, as a famous man once said, no, we cannot go home. We must rescue the reindeer from the Ice Queen. Why are we wasting our time?
0: Hold it. We're going into the Ice Queen's country. He doesn't even answer, Mary Holliday.
4: Well, the poet's thinking about his poems, Tim. I guess the poet doesn't care where we go as long as he can find something beautiful about which to write a poem.
2: Where's Sleepy Slim the lion?
0: Yes, where is Sleepy Slim? I haven't seen him for a long time.
4: Oh, Sleepy Slim kept falling down in the snow and going to sleep, so I finally told him he could ride in the sled and take a nap under all our extra coats and sweaters.
2: Me, that lazy lion who's always lying down. Well, do we cross the boundary line now, Mary Holliday?
4: Yes, I think we're ready. Why don't you walk ahead with the poet, Archie Pogley, and sort of keep a lookout. And Tim, you and Jump Jump stay with me and the dog team.
2: That's fine with me, Mary Holliday, but just what do I look out for?
4: Oh, just anything, Archie Pogley.
0: Look sharp, Archie Pogley, and tell the poet to watch out, too. After all, the Ice Queen knows we're coming by now.
4: Yes, Archie Pogley, and who knows what she might do. She might send her snowman army against us.
3: A snowman army?
4: Yes, or she might send the ice maidens after us.
2: The ice who?
0: Ice maidens, Archie Pogley.
2: I wouldn't be scared of lady icemen.
4: But these ice maidens are so big, Archie Pogley.
3: How big, Mary Holliday?
4: 20 feet high.
3: 20 feet high?
4: Yes.
2: Ice maidens 20 feet high? Oh, who'd be scared of... What? Did you say 20 feet high, Mary Holliday?
0: Why, that's as tall as the orphanage at home. You mean women as tall as a building?
4: So I've heard, Tim. Let's hope, Archie Pogley, we don't meet any. Jump, Jump, remember now, when you get back in your helicopter, remember to stay right over my head. Or in my pocket, you'll have to go.
3: Yes, Merry Holiday, I'll fly right over your head.
6: All right, then, everybody. Let's go and stay close to the silver trail that the Christmas spirit told us would take us to the Ice Queen's palace.
5: Yes, we will.
2: I'll start out with the poet, and we'll go on ahead. I hope it's the Ice Maiden's day off. I guess I'd better sing. I'm a jolly old clown, and I never do frown. And come on, poet, don't daydream there. And I make little children laugh with glee. I never do whine, cause I haven't got time. I'm a jolly old clown, as you can see.
0: Well, we started off in the frozen country. You probably didn't sing much, though it was too cold. Jump-Jump did exactly as he was told and flew like a red bird just above Merry Holiday's fur hood. I sometimes ran beside the sled to keep my fur warm, or sat on the front behind the string of trotty husky dogs that took us farther and farther into the frozen country. We kept watching, but nothing unusual happened until late in the afternoon. Then Archie Pogley came running back to Merry Holiday, who stopped the sled to talk to him.
6: Have you seen the Ice Queen's palace, Archie Pogley?
2: No, not yet. Ooh, it's cold. My hair is sprouting icicles.
3: Archie Pogley is a silly old clown.
2: Silly old clown, am I? It's cold down here in the snow, Jump-Jump. And you spin around up there in your red helicopter and laugh at me in my frozen hair. I'll just get a handful of snow like this. And I'll make a nice round snowball like this. And I'll throw it like this.
0: Oh, you didn't come within 3 feet of him, Archie Pogley. He's waving at you.
2: Waving at me? Is he making fun of me? Well, here's another snowball for you.
6: Don't make a mistake and hit him with the snowball, Archie Pogley.
2: And Merry Holiday, as a famous man once said, I couldn't hit the side of a barn. See?
0: Ah!
2: See?
0: Oh, you did hit him with a snowball, Archie Pogley. You hit Jump-Jump's helicopter.
2: Oh, I couldn't have. I can't hit the side
6: but
2: of a barn.
6: You did, Archie Pogley. You hit Jump-Jump's helicopter, and it's fallen to the ground.
0: Oh, he isn't hurt, is he, Merry Holiday?
6: No. Oh, no, Tim, not at all. Thank goodness he's just covered with snow.
3: Archie Pogley hit me with a snowball.
2: Oh, I can't understand it. I simply can't understand it. I can't hit the side of a barn. Oh, I'm so sorry, Jump-Jump.
0: The little helicopter's broken, I'm afraid.
2: It was just an accident, Jump-Jump. Just an accident. A 5x5 guy like me would never hit a guy who's no feet free.
0: You're making rhymes, Archie Pogley.
2: No.
0: You're talking like the poet.
2: Oh, did I? Making rhymes like the poet? Well, I'm so upset, I don't know what I'm saying. I hit Jump-Jump with a snowball. I couldn't do it again in a million, trillion, squillion years.
7: All I did was make a snowball like this and throw it up in the air like this.
0: Ouch!
6: Now you hit Tim.
3: Now you hit Tim, Archie Pogley.
6: Well, why don't you go and play snowball with the poet, Archie Pogley? He's much more your size.
0: Poor Archie Pogley. He kept us laughing for quite a while. We'd almost forgotten we were in the frozen country and likely to meet the Ice Queen any minute, when suddenly a cold wind began to blow. Oh, it's cold, and the wind is blowing snow into my face.
6: Yes, mine too. We'll have to stop the sled.
0: Here comes Archie Pogley and the poet, Merry Holiday.
2: We need some more covers. We, as a famous man once said, ooh, it's cold.
6: Here you are, Archie Pogley. Will you hand the sweater to the poet?
0: I've gotten myself another jacket, Merry Holiday.
6: Jump-Jump, are you warm enough in my fur-lined pocket?
2: Are you sure that you're warm enough, Merry Holiday? This is the coldest wind I ever felt blow.
6: Oh, yes, I'm fine. There's one more blanket on the sled. I'll wrap this around me.
0: Merry Holiday?
6: Yes?
0: Where's Sleepy Slim?
6: Well, he's on the sled. Why, no, he isn't, is he?
0: No, you said he was sleeping under our coats and covers.
6: He was. Where is he now?
2: I haven't seen him all afternoon.
0: Could he have fallen off into the snow?
2: Maybe he walked off in his sleep.
6: But where is he now? We've lost Sleepy Slim the Lion.
0: What was that, Merry Holiday?
6: Was it the wind?
0: No. It sounded like somebody laughing. There it was again.
2: I can't hear it for the wind. I'm going to look around for Sleepy Slim. Say, hey, what's that over there?
6: Where, Archie Pogley? Is it Sleepy Slim?
2: No, it isn't Sleepy Slim.
7: It's a little man dressed in white.
6: Yes, a dwarf. It must be one of the Ice Queen's snow dwarves.
8: There's another one behind you, Mary Holiday.
6: Me.
8: Look over there, Mary Holiday. Oh, look, there's another one.
7: Another one, and another one, and another one.
8: Oh, there must be 100 of them. They have swords of ice.
6: And beards of icicles. Oh, Auntie Polly, shall we try to run from them? What do you think, Tim?
8: Well, where can we run to? There are ice dwarves all around us.
7: The ice dwarves have caught the poet, Mary Holiday.
6: They have?
7: Yes, and he's just smiling at them, but they're shaking their swords at him.
6: What shall we do, Auntie Polly? There are ice dwarves on every side of us. Look, their icicle beards drag in the snow.
8: They're such small little dwarves, and they don't come to my shoulder. I don't think they can hurt us much. Oh, now they're all around you, Archie Pogley.
9: No, I give up. Ice dwarves, I give up. Whoops, don't stick me with your ice swords.
8: They're jumping up and down around Archie Pogley, Mary Holiday. We're completely surrounded with dwarves, too, Mary Holiday.
6: Yes, Tim, we are. What shall we do? What shall we do, Tim?
8: Yes, we were surrounded, all right. We'd been taken prisoner by the Ice Queen's dwarves. Then I knew I heard somebody laughing in the wind, for just then, I heard it again. She was laughing because we'd lost Sleepy Slim and been captured by the Ice Dwarves. Where the Ice Dwarves took us, I'll tell you tomorrow.

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1: This is The Mysterious Traveler, inviting you to join me on another journey into the realm of the strange and the terrifying. I hope you will enjoy the trip, that it will thrill you a little and chill you a little. So settle back, get a good grip on your nerves, and be comfortable, if you can, as you hear the story I call Murder in Jazz Time. Tonight, we're going to delve into the strange and confusing events in the life of Alexander Drake. But what person can tell you of these events better than Alex Drake himself? As our story begins, Drake is seated at a small table, staring at several blank sheets of writing paper. Slowly he picks up a pen, hesitates, then starts to write.
2: I scarcely know at what point to begin telling of the things that have happened to me these past months. I suppose I should begin with Vicky. Vicky, who I have loved ever since we were children. If my love was never returned by her, I was content to wait, ever hopeful that someday she would reciprocate my feelings. We saw a great deal of each other after she graduated college, and I watched with interest as she embarked upon a singing career. Success came to Vicky quickly and smoothly, as all things did. She sang with several name bands and then became a star attraction at the swankier nightclubs. Several years passed, and then one night, as I had always dreamed of it happening, Vicky agreed to marry me. That was the happiest moment of my life. A week later, we were married and driving to New Orleans on our honeymoon. Happy, darling?
3: Oh, yes, Alex, yes.
2: No regrets about giving up your career?
3: None at all.
2: Oh, it's good of you to say that, Vicky.

0: Well, that recording of Easy Living that I made.
1: That was one of the best things you ever did.
0: Yes, Alex, it was. But have you ever heard the recording that Billie Holiday made of that number?
1: No, I don't think I have.
0: Well, if you had heard it, you'd know the difference between good singing and really great singing.
1: You mean she was so much better?
0: Yes, Alex. And if I can't be a top blues singer, then I won't sing at all.
1: Oh, Vicky, you're young yet. It takes time.
0: No, Alex. You either have it or you don't.
1: I see. Is that why you decided to give up your career? Marry me?
0: Yes, darling.
1: I'm glad you told me. Oh, look, Vicky, that sign. Only 37 miles to New Orleans.
0: Oh, wonderful. At last, I'm going to see New Orleans. You don't know how long I've waited for this.
1: Why all this enthusiasm for New Orleans?
0: Why, Alex, New Orleans is the birthplace of jazz. Think of all the great musicians and singers who've come from there and the wonderful jazz they created. People like Willie Johnson, Bertha Hill, and Jack Simmons. And just think, Jeff Becker is still in New Orleans, and we can hear him play.
1: He's the fellow that owns the famous waterfront cafe, isn't he?
0: Oh, Alex, Jeff Becker isn't famous because he owns a cafe. Why, he's one of the great names of jazz. Many critics think he's the finest jazz pianist who ever lived.
1: Forgive my ignorance, darling. I'm afraid I'm just a long hair at heart. Tell me, if this fellow Jeff Becker is as great as you say, how come I haven't heard more about him?
0: Because he's always refused to leave New Orleans. He's had some fabulous offers to play in New York, but he's turned them all down. That's why he isn't widely known. But real lovers of jazz come from all over the country to hear Jeff Becker play at his cafe.
1: Well, then I guess there isn't any question as to where we're going tonight. Jeff Becker's it is. An hour later, we were in New Orleans and registered at a hotel. Early that evening, Vicky and I had supper at Antoine's, and then we left for Jeff Becker's cafe. As we drove, Vicky was unable to hide the excitement she felt. Jeff Becker's cafe turned out to be a long, rambling, shabby building with a balcony that ran the length of it and hung over the river. The inside of the cafe was as unpretentious as the outside. There were 40 ancient tables or so, a small bandstand, and an equally small dance floor. A mahogany bar ran the length of one wall with a long mirror behind it reflecting the shabbiness of the cafe. As we were seated, a few musicians began to drift in and take their places on the bandstand. Vicky whispered excitedly to me the names of the musicians whom she seemed to know without ever having seen before. And suddenly, Vicky clutched at my arm.
0: Alex, look. There's Jeff Becker.
1: Where?
0: There he is, walking towards the piano.
1: That little sandy-haired man?
0: Yes. That's Jeff Becker.
1: I stared at him and felt somewhat disappointed. For no good reason whatsoever, my imagination had led me to see Jeff Becker as an impressive-looking individual, whereas in reality he was a slight man, being no more than 5'5", with a plain, undistinguished-looking face. He looked a good deal younger than the 50 he was reputed to be. There were two very attractive-looking women with him, both of whom followed his every move as he sat down at his piano. The talk and the laughter in the cafe died out, and Jeff Becker and his men began to play.

as Jeff Becker played, the disappointment I'd felt about him fast left me. As he sat there at the piano playing smoothly, effortlessly, he was no longer a small, slight man with a plain face. There was a warmth and greatness about him, and even I, who was no lover of jazz, could sense the genius of Jeff Becker.

0: Alex. Isn't he wonderful?
1: Yes, Vicki, he is. He really is.
0: Alex, look. He's coming this way.
1: Yes, he seems to be coming to our table.
2: Good evening, Miss Saunders. Well,

0: Welcome to New Orleans.
1: Why, thank you, Mr. Becker. Thank you very much.
0: Just call me Jeff. Only tourists call me Mr. Becker.
1: All right, Jeff. This is my husband, Alex Drake.
0: Glad to meet you.
2: How do you do? Won't you join us?
0: Sorry, no. I only have a minute. The boys and me got some playing to do.
1: I've heard Brown Bee Boogie played before, but never as wonderfully as you do it.
0: Thanks very much, Vicky.
1: How did you know who I was?
0: I've seen pictures of you.
2: Have you ever heard my wife sing, Jeff?
0: Yes, I have. Well, I gotta be getting back to work. It's been nice meeting you folks. See you around.
2: Yes, of course. Huh. An abrupt sort of fellow, isn't he?
1: He was being tactful, darling, not abrupt. He was afraid you might ask him what he thought of my singing.
2: Well, what's wrong with my asking him that?
1: Oh, nothing. Only it would have made Jeff Becker unhappy to have told you the truth about my singing.
2: Well, anyway, I still think you're great.
1: Thank you, darling. Oh, look. They're going to play now.

0: We sat listening to the magic of Jeff Becker's music for hours. When I suggested to Vicky that we leave, she refused, insisting that we remain until closing time, which was 4 a.m. The next evening found us once again at Jeff's cafe, and again we remained until closing. Try as I might, I couldn't get Vicky interested in the sights of New Orleans and the fascinating swamp country nearby. Night after night, despite my protests, we would end up at Jeff's cafe. Life to Vicky came to revolve around these nightly visits, and all else seemed unreal to her. Soon, even I lost track of time. Weeks passed, and then one night at closing time, Jeff Becker came over to our table for the first time since the night we'd met.
1: Howdy, folks. Glad to see you still with us.
2: Hello, Jeff.
1: Well, how do you folks like New Orleans? Having a good time? Well,
0: frankly, we've seen very little of New Orleans outside of this cafe.
1: Well, just between us, there ain't very much more to see.
2: I agree. Oh, dear, it's closing time already. No sooner do we get here than it's time to go home.
1: Well, if you'd like to hear more music, why not stay on? The boys and me always have a small session after closing hours.
0: Well, thanks very much, Jeff, but I'm afraid that we really must be...
2: Oh, we'd love to stay on, Jeff. It's wonderful of you to ask us.
1: Glad to have you. See you around.
0: Vicky, enough is enough. We've been here since 9 o'clock.
2: Alex, you don't understand. It's an honor to have Jeff ask you to stay on. Few people get that invitation.
0: Well, I'm duly appreciative, believe me, but 7 hours is enough of this place for one night. Now, come along, Vicky. Let's go back to the hotel.
2: No, I want to stay for the session.
0: Vicky, I think I've been more than reasonable, coming here night after night for weeks. Now it's about time I got my way. I insist we leave.
2: I won't go, I tell you. I'm staying here. If you want to go back to the hotel, don't let me keep you.
0: As Vicky screamed at me, for a brief flashing moment, I almost imagined I'd seen hate in her eyes. The shock of that moment was like a revelation. Suddenly, I realized that Vicky had changed. That I was losing her. Her face as she listened to the music was like the faces of the musicians and Jeff Becker's himself. Their emotion laid bare. By turns ecstatic, impassioned, unresisting. I was an outsider looking in on a way of life of which I could never be part. The lateness of the hour, the smoke-filled room, and my confused thoughts were too much for me. And I fell asleep with my head on the table. I have no idea how long I slept, but when I awoke, it was daylight. I became aware of a woman singing. I looked up. I saw it was Vicky. Vicky, standing by the piano, singing to Jeff Becker.

0: Well, Jeff?
1: I don't know, Vicki.
0: What's wrong?
1: Hard to say.
0: Oh.
1: Vicki, jazz was born in these parts. And it came from the people. The people who worked on the levees, the riverside whalers, and in the fields. It was part of the bone and flesh of old-timers like Willie Johnson and Joe Fletcher. Play jazz the way it was in their hearts. A singer like Chippy Hill just stepped up, clapped her hands, and gave out with the blues. That's what made it great. They played and sang as they felt.
0: I see.
1: Second-rate musicians picked up something that was fine and clean and took it to the big cities in the north. They weren't playing for the sake of music. They were playing for greenbacks.
0: And is that what's wrong with my singing?
1: Afraid so. I reckon you had too many teachers, Vicki, and they all taught you to sing by the book. It may be popular, but it ain't good.
0: Do you think it's too late to go back?
1: Hard to say, Vicki. Do you want to start all over?
0: Oh, yes, Jeff, yes. Would you let me stay on here and sing with your band?
1: Well, if you feel...
2: No, Vicki.
0: Alex!
2: You're not singing with the band. We're leaving New Orleans at once.
0: Alex, be reasonable. You know...
2: It's no use, Vicki. We're leaving New Orleans today, and that's final. I'll get your suitcases from the closet, Vicki, so that you can start packing.
0: I tell you, Alex, I'm not leaving New Orleans. Not only am I staying, but I'm going to sing with Jeff Becker's band.
2: Vicki, are you blind? Can't you see what's happening? You're losing all sense of perception, of values. Life to you has come to mean only Jeff Becker's cafe.
0: I don't care. That's where I belong, where I really feel alive. If you loved jazz, felt about it the way I do, you'd understand.
2: I do understand, but there are other things besides Jeff Becker and his music.
0: Not for me, there aren't.
2: Now, here's a suitcase. Start packing.
0: It's no use, Alex. I'm not leaving.
2: You'll have to choose between Jeff Becker and myself, Vicki.
0: Well, I'm sorry it's come to this, Alex. But I'm still going to sing with Jeff Becker's band.
2: It was at that moment I knew that I had lost Vicki. As she turned away from me, an overwhelming hatred for Jeff Becker surged up within me. Had he been in the room at that moment, I would have killed him without any hesitation. I left the hotel, walked the streets of New Orleans. I knew that Vicki would never be mine as long as Jeff Becker were alive. And I also knew that I couldn't go on without Vicki. There was only one answer. I returned to the hotel, told Vicki I would remain in New Orleans with her. Night after night, we continued going to that waterfront cafe. And each night after the place had closed, Vicki would sing with the band.
3: There'll be no one unless that someone is you.
2: As I listened to Vicki sing, even I, who knew very little of music, could sense that her singing was superb. The musicians in the band looked at her approvingly and accepted her as one of themselves. Under Jeff Becker's almost hypnotic guidance, she sang with warmth and feeling. And as much as I hated Jeff Becker, I couldn't help but admire his genius for bringing out talent. The music ended, and Jeff rose from the piano and patted Vicki on the shoulder encouragingly. He left the bandstand and started walking through the cafe towards his office in the back. This was the moment I had long waited for. I quickly eased out of my chair, which was in a darkened part of the cafe, and slipped out into the balcony. I then ran quietly along the balcony until I reached the French door that opened into Jeff Becker's office. I got there just as Jeff sat down at his desk. He was alone. I opened the door and stepped into his office.
1: Oh, hello, Alex. What can I do for you?
2: I've come for my wife.
1: Your wife? But Vicki isn't in here.
2: Vicki is wherever you are. And I can't have that, Jeff. She's got to be mine.
1: She is yours. You know that.
2: No, no. She belongs to you now. She said as much. As long as you're alive, Vicki will never be mine. I know that.
1: You're wrong, Alex. Believe me. It's mutual.
2: She's got to be mine.
4: She's got to be.
5: Alex, don't. Don't.
2: I felt Jeff's body go limp in my hands. And I knew he was dead. I quickly picked up his slight body in my arms and carried it out to the balcony. There was no one in sight. I leaned over the balcony rail and dropped Jeff's body. It fell into the river with a small splash and was gone. I quietly walked to the other end of the balcony and slipped into my seat in the darkened cafe. The musicians and Vicky were still on the bandstand talking, and I knew they hadn't missed me during the few minutes I'd been gone. The ordeal was over. A week passed, and Jeff Becker's disappearance was the talk of New Orleans. The police questioned everyone, but were unable to solve the mystery. Vicky was inconsolable and locked herself in her room at the hotel, refusing to see anyone.
6: Who is it?
2: It's Alex, darling. Please let me in. Darling, you can't stay in your room like this day after day. You know it isn't good for you. Vicky, let's leave New Orleans. Go to New York.
6: No, I'm going to wait until Jeff comes back.
2: Vicky. Jeff isn't coming back.
6: What? What do you mean?
2: A body was found floating in the Gulf this morning. The police think it's Jeff's body.
6: Oh, no!
2: After a week in the water, naturally, it was hard to identify.
6: Jeff! Dead?
2: Yes, darling. It's in all the papers.
6: Oh, Alex!
2: You mustn't cry, darling. Here, let me wipe your tears. Don't you think it would be better if we left New Orleans?
6: All right, Alex. Anything you say.
2: A few days later, we were back in New York. There was snow on the ground, and the air was invigorating. What had happened in New Orleans seemed like a dream, a bad dream. At first, Vicky was melancholy, but as days passed, she grew better, and I felt confident that in time she'd be her old self. We saw all the shows in town and dined at the finest restaurants. And then one night, I took her to Carnegie Hall to hear the Philharmonic Orchestra. Here, darling, here's the program.
6: Thank you.
2: Oh, I see they're going to play the Rachmaninoff First Piano Concerto with Andre Duval as soloist. You've always liked that concerto, haven't you?
6: Yes, Alex.
7: Look, Duval's just come up on stage. Young, isn't he?
6: Yes, he is.
2: Happy?
6: Alex, they're going to play now.

0: As I sat there in that great concert hall listening to the orchestra, I became aware of discordant playing. I looked at Vicky, at other concert goers, but none seemed aware of it. The discordancy grew. And then suddenly I realized it wasn't the music of Rachmaninoff I was hearing. It was the music of Jeff Becker, being played faster and faster, louder and louder. I fought the impulse to scream out. As I put my hands to my ears, I became aware of my arm being shaken. It was Vicky.
1: Alex, what's the matter with you?
0: Vicky, the music, listen to it.
1: Alex, be quiet. Everyone is looking at us.
0: I can't stand it anymore. Let's get out of here.
1: All right, Alex, but please be quiet. Everybody's looking at us.
0: Hurry, Vicky, hurry.
2: It's gone. Thank goodness I can't hear it anymore.
1: What's gone?
2: The music.
1: Alex, you aren't making any sense. We came to the concert to hear music. What's wrong with you?
0: Wrong? Nothing. Nothing at all. I just suddenly felt ill in there and had to get out.
1: Perhaps we'd better see a doctor. You look so pale.
0: No, I'm all right now.
1: Are you sure?
0: Yes. Let's go home now, Vicky, huh? All the way home, I kept thinking of the amazing hallucination I'd had. Obviously, it was the result of the mental strain I had undergone in New Orleans. But with sufficient rest and relaxation, I would soon forget the horrible events that had occurred there. Arriving home, I went to bed, but found it difficult to fall asleep. Hours later, I drifted off into an uneasy sleep, and then I started dreaming. I dreamt that I was in Jeff Becker's cafe, and the only people there were Jeff and myself. He was seated at the piano playing, smiling at me. I walked over to the bandstand and he spoke to me.
3: Hello, Alex. How do you like this number? Pretty good for a dead man, huh?
0: You can't play if you're dead.
3: Yes, I can, Alex. You hear my music, don't you?
0: Yes, I do.
3: You're always going to hear it, Alex. Always. My music will never die. Even if you did kill me, it'll go on and on.
0: No! Stop! No! I don't want to hear it! Stop!
1: Alex, wake up! Wake up! Alex, what is it?
0: What is it?
1: You were having a nightmare. You screamed and woke me up.
0: Yes. I remember now.
1: What were you dreaming about?
0: New Orleans.
1: New Orleans?
0: Yes. Go back to sleep now, Vicky. I'm all right. I'm all right, I said to her. But I wasn't. That was the beginning of a series of nightmares and hallucinations in which I heard Jeff Becker playing that accursed music of his. When an attack came, I would flee from room to room, pressing my fingers against my ears, but there was no escape. I could

0: morning, Mr. Drake. How are you feeling today? Oh, I see you've done quite a bit of writing. Good. I'm glad you followed my suggestion.
1: It's all written down, Doctor. Everything that happened to me.
0: It's fine, Mr. Drake. I'm sure it'll be of great help to both of us. Do you feel in the mood for a visitor?
1: A visitor?
0: Yes, your wife.
1: Yes, I'd like to see Vicky.
0: She's just outside. I'll have her come in. Will you come in now, Mrs. Drake?
2: Hello, Alex. How are you, darling?
1: Vicky! Oh, it's good to see you again and have you near me.
2: Oh, Alex. Dr. Mitchell says that you're much better.
1: Yes, yes, I'm much better.
2: Doctor, will you tell him?
0: Yes, Mrs. Drake.
1: Tell me what?
0: Oh, won't you sit down, Mr. Drake? Yeah, that's it. Now, what I'm going to tell you, it will come as a shock. But I'm hopeful it'll rid you of the hallucinations you suffer from.
1: Yes, Doctor?
0: Mr. Drake, you did not murder Jeff Becker.
1: But I did, I did. I choked him until he was dead. And then I threw him into the river.
0: No, Mr. Drake. Jeff Becker was not dead when you threw him into the river. He was only unconscious, and the water revived him.
1: His body made a splash. A small splash.
0: Jeff Becker is alive. He was picked up by a fishing trawler going to sea. Do you understand, Mr. Drake? Jeff Becker is alive. Will you come in, please?
1: I didn't want to do it, but he made me.
3: Hello, Alex. How are you?
1: No! You're dead! You're dead, do you hear? But your music, it goes on and on. I can't get away from your music. It follows me everywhere.
2: Doctor, can't you do something?
0: I'm afraid we failed again. The feeling of guilt is overwhelming. However, we should.

This is the mysterious traveler again. Too bad about poor Alex, wasn't it? It just goes to prove you may be able to escape the law, but there's always your conscience to reckon with. But what happened to Alex? Oh, he finally responded to medical treatment, and today he and Vicky are a very happy couple. However, there are still two things Alex can't stand. Jazz and the sight of rivers. He's strictly a long hair these days. Now, I recall another young man once who decided that two murders are better than one. And so... Oh, you have to get off here. I'm sorry. But I'm sure we'll meet again. I take this same train every week at this same...

0: You've just heard The Mysterious Traveler, a series of dramas of the strange and terrifying. All characters in tonight's story were fictitious, and any resemblance to the names of actual persons was purely coincidental. In tonight's cast were Maurice Toplin, Frank Behrens, Joan Alexander, and John Gibson. All recordings heard in this program were played by Miss Hazel Scott and may be found in her latest album, Great Scott. Organ music was played by Paul Taubman. Sound by George Cooney, broadcast engineer Al King. The Mysterious Traveler is written, produced, and directed by Robert J. Arthur and David Cogan. 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
1: The Little Man Who Wasn't There.
0: Another strange and suspenseful tale of the Mysterious Traveler. This program has come to you from our New York studios. Another program of tense and dramatic action will follow in just a minute. Stay tuned to the station for Official Detective. Carl Caruso speaking. 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
3: Obsession.

is, it is said, but a thin line demarking the sane from the insane. A line over which many stumble while groping from the ever-elusive shadows of a mad obsession. Fears, hates, jealousies, loves, these are all kindred things of human emotion, as we are about to prove in this story starring Philip Terry, the story of a man who crossed the line from whence there is no returning in his mad flight to escape the horrors of his own obsession.

0: moments, lucid moments in the tortured life of Norton Roberts. Times when the brilliant glare of reality stabs through the haze of his mist-enveloped mind. And during these times, he has but one desire, to repeat over and over again with a terrible urgency the ironic story of a retribution that destroyed him and everything he possessed. The story of a nameless terror from which there was no escape. For no one can escape the swift, clinging tendrils of a mad obsession.
1: Yes. Yes, I want you to hear my story. I've told it several times now. I believe I can repeat it and without leaving out any details. I know I won't omit Claire. She meant so much to me. So very much. Why, it seems only yesterday that she came walking down the corridor at the investment company and into my office.
2: Claire!
3: Oh, hello, Norton, dear. Hope you don't mind my walking in on you.
1: Well, you know I don't.
3: Busy?
1: The president of an investment firm is never busy. With a big company behind him, he can well afford to hire good assistants to do all the work.
3: Well, you've certainly hired all the experts on Wall Street, then.
1: What do you mean?
3: Just that I've read the semi-annual report of Worthington and Company. There seems to be no end to the amount of money you... Or rather, your hired assistants are earning for the firm.
1: That's our job.
3: But it's not your job to kill yourself working so hard.
1: It's not that bad, Claire.
3: Yes, it is, Norton, and you know it. This job killed my father. And I don't want the same thing to happen to you.
1: What would you suggest?
3: Why don't you retire?
1: You mean you want someone else in this position?
3: It's not that I have anybody in mind, Norton. It's just that I think you've worked too hard all your life and you're entitled to a rest.
1: At my age, Claire, I'm only 35. Of course, to a 26-year-old girl, that must sound quite elderly.
3: That's not what I meant, Norton.
1: Then what are you driving at?
3: I'd like to sell out.
1: Sell out?
3: That's right. My father's been dead exactly 1 year. You've already increased the $7 million he left to me to more than 10.
1: Is that bad?
3: That's just it. It's good. I've got more money than I'll ever need. And you, you're a millionaire in your own right.
1: It isn't the money, Claire. A man has to have something to do.
3: Then you insist on working?
1: Call it that.
3: All right, then. Sign these papers.
1: What's this?
3: New incorporation papers. You know, I thought you'd be stubborn and not want to retire, so I had these drawn up. Just put your name on the dotted line, and then the firm of Worthington and Company becomes Worthington and Roberts.
1: Oh. But, Claire...
3: No buts about it, Norton. As long as you're going to run this business, then by everything that's right, you should be a full-fledged partner.
1: Not just a figurehead of one of the oldest investment houses in America, but an active partner. That meant I had prestige, power, everything. That is, nearly everything I wanted. That night, celebrating the merger of Worthington and Roberts, Claire joined me at my penthouse. After dinner, we stood on the terrace looking out over the city.
3: I never knew
1: that... That New York could be so...
3: Well, finish it.
1: So empty...
3: Oh, Norton, you're teasing. Look at the city. The lights, the people, the traffic. It's anything but empty.
1: You're wrong, Claire. Look at me.
3: You call your life empty?
1: Yes, dear. Without anyone to share it. Without you to share it.
3: But, Norton...
1: And Claire, you must have known.
3: Yes, I've known. For a very long time. But...
1: But what?
3: I feel so differently toward you. Like a brother.
1: Is that why you were so interested in my welfare?
3: What's more than that, Norton? I wish I could explain my feelings.
1: Is there someone else? Oh, I see. I should have known.
3: Oh, I'm sorry. I didn't want to hurt you, not for the world. But for the longest time, I didn't know which one I loved most.
1: Then that makes our merger purely a business one.
3: Yes, Norton, I'm afraid so. When it comes to the heart, you are second choice.
1: Second choice. Norton Roberts, the most eligible bachelor in New York. Second choice with the one girl he wanted. Suddenly the thought struck me. Who was first choice? I couldn't help thinking, what if such a person had never come into Claire's life? What if such a person didn't exist?
4: Yes?
1: Hello, Claire?
4: Oh, hello, Norton.
1: I called you to say goodbye.
4: Goodbye?
1: I'm going on a vacation.
4: Oh.
1: Well, it was your idea. You said I was working too hard.
4: Well, where are you going?
1: Hunting, in Montana, for one whole month.
4: Will you ride?
1: Not a chance. I'm going off with a guide away from civilization.
4: But how can I get in touch with you if anything important comes up?
1: Oh, don't worry. Nothing will come up. I've attended to everything. Change will do me good.
4: But, Norton, won't I see you tomorrow?
1: I'm afraid not, Claire. I'm leaving tonight. Yes. I was going hunting, all right. But not for mountain lions or bears or coyotes. I was going hunting for a man. Murder was my game. Just as I'd hired men to do my other work, I planned to hire someone to commit that murder for me. 3 days later in San Francisco, I learned that the man I wanted to see was Victor Corrin.
5: Come in.
1: Are you Victor Corrin?
5: Who are you?
1: My name is Walter Bradshaw.
5: That's not your name, but never mind about that. What do you want?
1: I want you to murder a man.
5: Yeah?
1: Look, this is a legitimate business deal. My assets happen to be cash. Yours happen to be, shall we say, brawn.
5: Who sent you here?
1: Nobody. I've been around. I know you're a front man to break up strikes, start riots, to do anything for whichever side pays you most.
5: You know a lot for a stranger.
1: I know the stakes are high, and I'm willing to pay $15,000 for a man's life.
5: Who's the man?
1: I don't know.
5: Now, wait a minute, mister. I don't know what your game
1: now,
5: is.
1: Now, wait a minute. Let me explain. Somebody is going to marry Claire Worthington and...
5: You mean the heir to the late King of Wall Street?
1: That's the girl. I want you to kill the man who marries her.
5: And you don't know who he is?
1: No. But no matter who he is, kill him.
5: Why do you want to murder?
1: You'll be well paid for eliminating the man, not for knowing the reasons why. Is it a deal?
5: Well, how am I to know?
1: It'll be in all the newspapers when she gets married. The method of murder and the time, I'll leave to your discretion. Well?
5: It'll cost you another 15 grand.
1: 15,000 more?
5: That's what I said. This 15 is my share for giving the orders. The others will be for the killer.
1: I see. And who will that be?
5: That'll be my business.
1: Yes. Yes, of course. Suppose I pay you, say, after the murder has taken place?
5: In this line, we always get paid in advance. Especially when we deal with guys like you who hide their identity.
1: But I don't have that kind of money with me.
5: Well, then get it.
1: Very well. Here you are.
5: Well, had it all along. Smart business, man.
1: I've been called that. Anyway, there you are. Another 15,000, five, tens, and twenties.
5: Yeah, good enough. Okay, mister? It's a deal.
1: How will I know that...
5: That I've carried out my part? You'll read it in the papers after Claire Worthington gets hitched. Unless you want a written receipt for one murder paid in full.

0: That night I was on the train. Before we got to Chicago, I knew that if Victor Corin sent one of his thugs to trail me for a bit of blackmail, I'd successfully eluded him. Not too long afterwards, I was safely back in New York. I went to Claire's apartment.
1: Norton, of all people, Norton Roberts.
0: Claire, dear, remember me?
1: Oh, a sight for lonesome eyes. When did you get back?
0: This minute, haven't even been home.
1: Oh, it was sweet of you to come here first. Well, come on in. I was just going to have some coffee. Now, sit down. Tell me all about your trip.
0: Well, it was very dull. Slept, ate, walked.
1: Catch anything?
0: No. Set a few traps, that was about all.
1: Oh, you're too chicken-hearted to kill a rabbit. You can't fool me.
0: It was a good change of scene, anyway.
1: You know, I'm glad you went away, Norton.
0: It was your suggestion.
1: No, I didn't mean that. I'm glad you went away because it made me realize how much I depend on you.
0: Oh, don't be silly, Claire. Anybody could carry on the business.
1: I'm not talking about the business. I'm talking about me.
0: Claire.
1: It's the truth, Norton. I knew after you left how much you meant to me and how much I loved you.
0: But this other fellow, the one who was first choice.
1: There never was another fellow. I just had to be sure, that's all. Your first choice, Norton. If you still want me.
0: Well, darling, of course I want you. More than anything or anyone in the world.
1: Well, then let's not wait.
0: Dear, we can't jump into this.
1: Well, why not? Are you trying to stall me?
0: Oh, don't talk that way, Claire. You know I want to marry you. Only right now.
1: Oh, what can possibly stand in our way?
0: I've got to go to San Francisco on business.
1: Wait, it's so important that it can't wait until we get married?
0: Yes, it's very important. It can't wait. I've got to dash off to San Francisco. I'll fly there tomorrow morning.
1: We go together, Norton.
0: No, we can't do that.
1: Darling, you can't put me off. What do you say? Do we get married in the morning and go to San Francisco together, or...
0: Very well, Claire. We'll get married in the morning.

0: Wade Norton Roberts. The man Claire marries is to be murdered. Remember? Murdered for a price. The price you paid. And tomorrow, the headlines in San Francisco will put the finger on the man you wanted dead. Think fast, Norton Roberts, and outwit if you can the clever scheming of your own obsession. In just a moment, we return to our story.
1: KPCA LP, Petaluma, California.

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1: Mientras más escuches a tus hijos, más atención te prestarán. 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

0: remember when you finished writing this little show, you came to the point where you had to have a title.
1: Of course.
0: And what were some of them you thought of?
1: Well, we tried Promenade.
2: London Pride.
0: London Pride. Liza was one.
1: Liza. Lady Liza.
2: Fanfaroon.
1: Yes, that was what Fritz liked.
0: And then you...
1: Come to the Ball.
0: Come to the Ball, yes. And you ended up taking what I thought was the worst title of all.
2: We all thought so.
0: You didn't like it either. No. My Fair Lady, yes. That's
3: at the very last moment. Columbia Records presents Playback. Your guests, Alan J. Lerner and Frederick Lowe. Your host, Goddard Lieberson.
0: But Fritz and Alan, when you created the score for My Fair Lady, the character of Higgins must have presented some special problems. It was a new concept.
1: Yes, well, once it was determined in our own minds that dramatically the character of Higgins called for an actor rather than a singer, then it became primarily a musical problem.
2: Yes, in other words, instead of writing a baritone solo for Professor Higgins, the music had to be written in such a way that a non-singer could sing it. In other words, no sustained notes. I'd love to show it to
0: you. All right, let's see. That'll be interesting.
2: Well, Alan found the title, I've Grown Accustomed to Her Face. Now, if I had written this, the music like this, I've grown accustomed to her face, he could never have sustained it. So I wrote it the other way, sure.
1: I've grown accustomed to her face. In other words, it was set exactly the way one speaks it.
4: With a normal drop.
1: With a normal drop in the voice. Yeah. And all the songs that Higgins sang in the play were all written in the same way.
0: Well, now, you said just now that that Alan gave you the title. Is that the way you create together?
1: You
0: always start with the title.
1: Always start with the title, and then I give the title to Fritz. Fritz writes the music to the title, knowing the dramatic intent. And after he is finished, then I write the lyrics to the music.
0: Well, what happens if you ever get the wrong title? Do you get it? Okay.
2: Yes.
1: Frequently.
2: Very often.
1: Do you?
2: Oh, yes. At the wrong song, the wrong place.
1: Oh, yes, we go all the way through. We not only get the wrong title, but then we write the wrong song to go with it. Yes. In Gigi, for example, in the title song Gigi, we originally written a song called She's Too Young for Me. Do you remember that? We went ahead. I don't remember the lyrics now. We wrote the whole...
2: She's Too Young.
1: She's Too Young for Me.
2: Much Too Young.
1: And we discovered that was wrong dramatically, and then wrote the song Gigi. Am I a fool without a mind? In which he discovers that the child has grown up.
0: Yes. Did Gigi serve the same purpose that the other song was supposed to do?
1: Yes, but it served it more accurately.
0: I see.
1: Dramatically.
0: I see. And then what happens with title? You said you sometimes get the right title.
2: Sometimes we have the right title, but I'm putting it in the wrong place.
1: Oh, yes.
0: That must be good.
2: Camelot. He had the title, If Ever I Would Leave You.
0: Yes.
2: Now I came up with this.
1: Now here came the title on the third line. I took that home to write and discovered that I couldn't always reach the climax on the third line dramatically. So then Fritz rewrote it and made the title come first, so I would start with the title
2: like
1: and then
2: this.
1: Build to a climax each time.

The magic of Lerner and Lowe. Their enchanting words and music for My Fair Lady, the world's best-selling album. And their newest triumph, Camelot, both with the superb original Broadway casts. 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Your guests have been Alan J. Lerner and Frederick Lowe.

0: nothing. Really nothing.
1: All alone, you hurdled every obstacle in sight.
0: Now wait, now wait. Give credit where it's due. A lot of the glory goes to you.
1: But you're the one who did it.

0: heavens for Zoltan Kapathi. 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Yes, he was there all right and up to his old tricks.
1: Kapathi, that dreadful Hungarian? Was he there?
0: Yes. That blackguard who uses the science of speech more to blackmail and swindle than teach. He made it the devilish business of his to find out who this Miss Doolittle is.

oozing charm from every pore, he oiled his way around the floor. Every trick that he could play, he used to strip her mask away. And when at last the dance was done, he glowed as if he knew he'd won. And with a voice too eager and a smile too broad, he announced to the hostess that she was...

0: I've grown accustomed to her face. She almost makes the day begin. I've grown accustomed to the tune. She whistles night and noon.
1: The following program has been pre-recorded.

0: 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I'm your host and producer, Dan Roberts. The Shortwave Report is a 30-minute review of news and opinion heard on the shortwave radio and the internet in Northern California. 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In today's edition, you'll hear reports from Germany's Radio Deutsche Welle, NHK Japan, Radio Havana Cuba, and France 24. We will begin with Germany's Radio Deutsche Welle. An interview with Giorgio Caffiero, founder of Gulf State Analytics. Both Saudi Arabia and the United Arab Emirates carried out retaliatory attacks on Iran. Neither Gulf State was in favor of the U.S. and Israeli war on Iran and were bombed because of U.S. military bases on their land. The United Arab Emirates struck an Iranian refinery and has in the past bombed Libya and Yemen. This expert says that Saudi Arabia wants to reestablish peaceful relations with Iran and that the United Arab Emirate is more aligned with the hawkish policies of Israel. The Gulf states do not trust the actions or leadership of the Trump administration. Germany's Radio Deutsche Welle.
1: According to the Reuters news agency, Saudi Arabia has carried out numerous attacks on Iran in retaliation for Tehran's missile strikes in the kingdom during the Mideast war. That's the first time Saudi Arabia is known to have directly carried out military action on Iranian soil. Reuters says both Western and Iranian officials have confirmed the attacks, but the agency says it was not initially clear what specifically the Saudi forces were targeting. Earlier, the Wall Street Journal reported that the United Arab Emirates launched strikes on an oil refinery located on Iran's Lavan Island in early April. Both reports reveal previously unknown participation in the U.S.-Israeli war on Iran. I'm joined now by someone who knows a thing or two about Iran and the Gulf region. Giorgio Caffiero is the CEO and founder of Gulf State Analytics, a geopolitical risk think tank based in Washington, D.C. How significant is it that Saudi Arabia is now reportedly carrying out direct strikes inside Iran?
2: Yeah, you know, right after the United States and Israel launched this war on Iran in late February, part of the Iranian strategy for responding was to attack all 6 of the GCC states. This put the Gulf Arab monarchies in a very difficult position. They, of course, did not want the United States and Israel to wage this war. One of the main reasons why is they understood that there would be chaotic consequences. The turmoil would inevitably spill into the GCC. This would pose a huge threat to the Gulf states' national security, their economic health.
1: The United Arab Emirates has also reportedly struck a refinery inside Iran. And if that is confirmed, how dangerous is this kind of escalation between these regional powers?
2: Well, it definitely tells us that the UAE is acting in a very independent manner. It is not going to wait around for a permission slip from some other country to act in defense of what the UAE sees as its own national interests. And let's keep in mind that out of all 6 GCC states, Iran targeted the UAE with the greatest number of attacks. Hands down, the UAE was the biggest target of Iran's in the Gulf. So it's very clear that the UAE is determined to demonstrate that it's a very muscular country and it is very quick to wage unilateral military strikes when it deems that necessary. This is a big contrast from the image of the UAE maybe 20 years ago when it was seen as more of a passive country. But this is consistent at the same time with military action that the UAE has taken in Yemen and Libya.
1: Do you think this could mark a shift to more direct confrontation with Iran in the region?
2: When it comes to Iran and the UAE, I think so, but not necessarily so when it comes to Iran and Saudi Arabia. I actually think that Iran and Saudi Arabia are probably going to both work on trying to mitigate tensions and limit hostilities between the two. Saudi Arabia is also aware that it could suffer very much when it comes to potential scenarios in which Iran wages more attacks against Saudi Arabia, especially when we consider the issue of desalination plants in the kingdom. So I think Saudi Arabia is going to really focus more on diplomacy and de-escalation. The UAE, on the other hand, I think is much more aligned with hawkish policies that Israel advocates for. And I think we're going to see the UAE turning more so toward Israel as an ally. And naturally, this is going to heighten Iran's perception of Abu Dhabi as a threatening actor in the region. And I certainly expect future acts of Iranian aggression toward GCC states to really be focused on the UAE more than any other country.
1: And there are reports that Washington has quietly welcomed these strikes. What does that say about the United States' strategy in the region right now?
2: Well, these Saudi and Emirati strikes were taking place during the conflict prior to the Pakistani-mediated ceasefire that went into effect April 7th, April 8th. So I think what these strikes, which the Saudis and the Emiratis carried out, tells us is that there was some alignment between the Trump administration and some in the GCC when it came to questions about how to deal with Iran once the war had started. But again, we should note, though, that all of the GCC states, including Saudi Arabia and the UAE, were against the decision to wage Operation Epic Fury back in late February. And so there are very strong disagreements that all of the GCC states have with the Trump administration, despite the fact that Saudi Arabia and the UAE did wage these attacks on Iran, sort of in alignment with the Trump administration's goals at the time. I think the Gulf Arab leaders are very realistic about what it means to work with the Trump administration. Trump as a leader is very unpredictable, rather unhinged. He's really all over the map. Just as everyone in Europe knows, also policymakers in the Gulf know that it's very risky to become too dependent or reliant on Trump. They are trying to shift their foreign policies in ways so that they're more autonomous from the United States. They're not seeking to end their very close alliances and partnerships with the U.S., but again, this is about becoming more autonomous from the U.S. And I think they clearly have a concern about any scenario whereby they would align closely with the U.S. in a campaign against Iran, only for Trump to randomly declare a victory, end the U.S. role in such military operations, and then leave the Gulf Arab states on their own to deal with the chaotic aftermath. I think they're going to definitely be very careful before doing anything that makes them vulnerable to the unpredictable nature of Trump.
1: All right, I'm afraid we have to leave it there. That was Giorgio Caffiero, CEO of Gulf State Analytics. Thanks for helping us break it down.
0: That excerpted interview is from Germany's Radio Deutsche Welle, which may be heard at a combined audio-video website, dw.com, as well as on YouTube at their channels called DW News and DW Documentary. They're also available at most podcast sites, as is the Shortwave Report. Next, NHK Japan. The Iranian foreign minister is trying to drum up international support at a BRICS summit in New Delhi. Japan had a second oil tanker pass through the Strait of Hormuz. The Japanese government is subsidizing fuel prices to prevent citizens and truckers from economic hardship. Japanese satellite imagery indicates a large oil spill off the coast of Karg Island, creating a significant ecological disaster in the Gulf. A CNN analysis showed a serious uptick in U.S. military surveillance along the coast of Cuba. NHK Japan.
3: As Trump and Xi discuss the conflict in Iran during their summit in Beijing, the country's foreign minister, Abbas Araghchi, is trying to drum up international support. He's meeting with his counterparts in the BRICS group of emerging economies for 2 days of talks in India's capital, New Delhi. Other participants include Russian Foreign Minister Sergei Lavrov and the United Arab Emirates Minister of State at the Ministry of Foreign Affairs, Khalifa Shaheen Al-Marar. India holds the group's chair for this year. The country's foreign minister says the recent Middle East conflict only underlines the importance of dialogue and diplomacy.
4: Our discussions today are an opportunity to reflect on global and regional developments and to consider practical ways to strengthen our cooperation.
5: Your Excellency.
3: In the meeting, Arauchi says his country has been the victim of illegal expansionism and warmongering.
6: Iran, therefore, calls upon BRICS member states and all responsible members of the international community to explicitly condemn violations of international law by the United States and Israel.
3: But there are differing views among the participants. Following military attacks by Iran, the UAE is stepping up its condemnation, calling these incidents an apparent act of aggression. The focus is on whether the group can reach a consensus on a joint closing statement over the issue.
7: Japan's biggest oil wholesaler, ENEOS Holdings, says a crude oil tanker of one of its subsidiaries has passed through the Strait of Hormuz. The firm says the ship is the ENEOS Endeavor, which can carry about 2 million barrels of crude oil. It says the ship is expected to arrive in Japan sometime between late May and early June if it continues sailing smoothly. The company also says four Japanese crew members on board are in good health. In April, another Japan-linked oil tanker, the Idemitsu Maru, sailed through the Strait of Hormuz after it was effectively closed.
8: The Japanese government is handing out subsidies to curb a surge in fuel prices amid the conflict in the Middle East. Payments reached 180 billion yen, or about $1.1 billion, in March alone. The government has been paying the subsidies to oil wholesalers for regular gasoline shipped since March 19th. The goal is to keep the nationwide average at the pump at around 170 yen per liter, or just over a dollar. Grants of the same size are also allocated for diesel, heavy oil, and kerosene. Subsidies of about 40% are being paid for jet fuel. A government fund set aside for the purpose initially had around $7.4 billion available. The balance had dropped to roughly $6.2 billion by the end of April. A private think tank says if payments continue at the current pace, the fund will likely be depleted in June.
7: Satellite imagery analyzed by a Japanese company indicates that a likely oil spill spotted off Iran's Karg Island may still be ongoing, though it appears to be shrinking. The island hosts one of the world's largest oil export hubs. It handles 90% of Iran's crude oil exports. As of Friday, the slick was reportedly spreading with an estimated 80,000 barrels of oil spilled. The cause of the spill is unclear. But with the situation in Iran remaining tense, efforts to recover the oil are expected to be difficult, raising concerns over the environmental impact. U.S. television network CNN says its analysis shows the number of U.S. military intelligence gathering flights around Cuba has surged. This comes as the United States has tightened economic sanctions on the country. CNN examined publicly available aviation data. It found the U.S. Navy and Air Force have carried out at least 25 such flights off the coast of Cuba since early February using manned aircraft and drones. The report on Sunday said most flights took place near the capital Havana and the eastern city of Santiago de Cuba. Some came within about 60 kilometers off the coast. CNN says the military flew only a handful of surveillance aircraft off the country in all of last year. President Trump has hinted at taking steps against Cuba once U.S. military operations in Iran end. CNN says the number of surveillance flights near both Venezuela and Iran rose before the U.S. launched military campaigns on those countries.
0: 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They're heard at 10 p.m. Pacific Daylight Time at 11735 or on the web at www.3.nhk.or.jp. 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On to Radio Havana, Cuba. Mexican President Sheinbaum announced the departure of another ship carrying aid to Cuba and vowed ongoing support. Honduras Gate is a series of leaked audio files allegedly exposing U.S. and Israeli interference in a plot with Honduras to destabilize left-leaning Mexico, Brazil, and Colombia. Brazilian Gaza activist Tiago Avila returned home from an Israeli prison. The Israeli military issued new evacuation orders for residents of southern Lebanon. The Shell Oil Company has reported highest profits in years. Radio Havana, Cuba.
9: Mexican President Claudia Sheinbaum has announced the departure on yesterday, of another ship carrying aid to Cuba amid the strengthening of the U.S. economic, commercial, and financial blockade against the island. Claudia Sheinbaum said, "We will continue sending humanitarian aid. In fact, the ship carrying humanitarian aid is leaving for Cuba today, Monday. Mexico will always be fraternal and in solidarity with all nations of the world, and particularly with Cuba." In response to a question, the president of Mexico noted that her regular press conference, that her country believes in the self-determination of peoples, which is enshrined in Mexico's constitution. She said, "We have never agreed from the very beginning, in 1962, when the blockade was first proposed, with the blockade of Cuba. Therefore, we will continue sending humanitarian aid to a people who need it." For more than six decades, the United States has imposed an economic, commercial, and financial blockade against Cuba, which was tightened in January through an executive order signed by U.S. President Donald Trump, resulting in an energy blockade. In response to this situation, initiatives rose in Mexico to support Cuba, both from the government, which sent shipments of aid, and from the legislature, local administrations, social movements and organizations, unions, and political parties. On May the 1st, International Workers' Day, the Republican president announced further coercive measures against the island, declaring his intention to take control of Cuba almost immediately, he said, and said that following the war in Iran, he might send the aircraft carrier USS Abraham Lincoln to within 100 yards of the coast. Trump's threats sparked widespread condemnation and rejection from popular sectors, governments, and politicians around the world. A series of leaked audio files have revealed that the United States and Israel, with the support of Honduras, have been involved in a scheme targeting leftist governments in Latin America. The groundbreaking investigation was led by the news outlet Diario Red in America Latina and the website Honduras Gate. It exposes how former Honduran President Juan Orlando Hernandez, with the support of current Honduran conservative President Nasri Asfura, President Trump, and Argentina's right-wing leader Javier Milei, have conspired to disseminate fake news with the intention to destabilize the leftist governments of Brazil, Colombia, and Mexico. Trump pardoned Juan Orlando Hernandez in December after he was convicted of drug trafficking, sentenced to 45 years in U.S. prisons. Now, audio evidence is coming out that revealed that the United States and Israel, with the support of Honduras, have been involved in the scheme now targeting leftist governments, in particular Mexico, Colombia, and Brazil. Brazilian activist Tiago Avila returned to his country after being deported by Israel, whose regime held him for 11 days for his participation in the global Samud flotilla bound for Gaza, amid growing diplomatic tension and accusations of violations of international law. The member of the pro-Palestinian flotilla landed on Monday May the 11th, at the Sao Paulo International Airport, where he was greeted by activists chanting slogans in support of Palestine and holding banners demanding that Brazil sever relations with Israel. Avila defended the legality of the humanitarian flotillas and warned that more than 50 boats are preparing to set sail for Gaza from Turkey. Brazilian President Luiz Inácio Lula da Silva condemned Avila's arrest, calling it unjustifiable and a grave affront to international law. Regarding the maritime operation, he stated that 22 boats were intercepted, some of the activists were arrested, other vessels managed to continue their journey, and the flotilla continues today. The mission is still underway. The Israeli military has issued new enforced evacuation orders for residents of southern Lebanon in towns and villages as it continues daily violations of the U.S. brokered April ceasefire. Earlier, an Israeli airstrike killed 6 people in a house in southern Lebanon. Elsewhere, Israeli forces blew up a water pumping station on the Litani River. Meanwhile, the United Nations says that Israeli forces are impeding peacekeepers with UNIFIL, blocking their movements with tanks and armored bulldozers. UN spokesperson Farah Nuach said violent incidents have surged. During this period, he said, peacekeepers have observed more than 1,296 trajectories of projectiles attributed to the Israeli Defense Forces and 64 of the projectiles attributed to Hezbollah. Incidents involving the denial of freedom of movement to our peacekeepers continue to occur daily by the Israeli forces. The Shell Oil Company has reported its highest profits in years after Donald Trump's war of choice against Iran. Shell reported $6.9 billion in profits during the first quarter, exceeding all shareholder expectations. Collectively, the 6 largest European fossil fuel companies reported $22 billion in profits during the first 3 months of 2026. This comes as a new report by the Office of Senator Ed Markley finds the average U.S. family with 2 cars can expect to pay an extra $1,750 at the pump this year compared to what they were paying before the war began on Iran.
0: 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If you have questions or comments about the shortwave report, it could help support this show like listeners in Willits in Central California did this week. 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Box 1162, Willits, California, 95490. I am truly grateful for the donations. 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We will conclude with France 24. 3 press reviews. The first is the French press on Trump meeting with the Chinese president. Then the UK press on Prime Minister Starmer, who is facing challenges to his Labour leadership. Then the Guardian on a secret United Nations mission to preserve Palestinian history by gathering up archives and artwork. France 24.
10: Starting off with French coverage for us of Donald Trump's visit to China.
11: Yes, well, the summit is all over the French front pages, and most of them have quite similar interpretations. Let's start on the left with L'Humanité. This is its front page here. It says Trump at war and Xi as referee. The paper says the visit will be as diplomatic as it will be commercial, set against the backdrop, of course, of the Iran war, which Trump is trying to get out of. Let's have a look at Le Parisien. Parisien, also featuring the summit on its front page here. It describes the summit as an arm wrestle among friends, in inverted commas. It says the two leaders could not be more different, be it in form or in substance. Now, Le Figaro has it here as well, also talking about an arm wrestle. It says that Trump is looking for appeasement now. And this editorial piece down here argues that watching these two countries is like watching a boxer come up against a kung fu master. Now, Trump started the first round with a flurry of punches, slapping tariffs on Chinese products, but Xi answered every single blow, ending with a fatal shot to the gut, according to this opinion piece. Quotes, strict export controls on rare earths, which China almost has the monopoly of.
10: Well, from one political boxing match to another one, in fact, now. The British Prime Minister, Keir Starmer, this is still the topic of most of the front pages in the UK, not surprisingly, I suppose.
11: No, not surprisingly. It's been over a week now, and it's all been Starmer since Monday. Let's start on the left of the left with the communist paper here, the Morning Star, talking about head-to-head between Health Secretary Worth Streeting and Prime Minister Keir Starmer. Now, as a reminder, they're talking about a leadership contest, sorry, but Worth Streeting would need the backing of 20% of Labour MPs, or 81 MPs, in order to trigger a Labour leadership election. Let's have a look at The Guardian here, talking about Streeting and his manoeuvres. It says that his potential contest has led to a scramble on the left of the Labour Party, which needs to quickly find someone to oppose Wes Streeting, considered to be on the Blairite right of the Labour Party. Ed Miliband and Angela Rayner are the two most likely candidates, and importantly, former Deputy Prime Minister Angela Rayner has just been cleared of wrongdoing in a tax investigation, so she has the all clear. Let's have a look now at the Financial Times and its front page here. It fears a bitter factional struggle within the Labour Party. Starmer has been gathering his loyalists, whilst allies of Andy Burnham have been calling for a delay in the hopes that the extremely popular Mayor of Manchester, of Greater Manchester, Andy Burnham, could become an MP and possibly have a shot at 10 Downing Street. Politico, meanwhile, is issuing this helpful guide for the lame duck Prime Minister. It looks at what the PM could do to stay in power, and its answer is spin the narrative, play for time, and ask your opponents what their real alternatives are.
10: Something different now. The Guardian reveals the details of a secret UN mission in Gaza.
11: Yeah, this is a really interesting article in the back pages of The Guardian this morning here, talking about saving Palestinian history. The article describes a secret UN operation to get vast quantities of archives, cultural records and artworks out of Gaza for their preservation. Now, these documents were often crucial pieces of evidence and testimonies proving that Palestinians lived in the area before being forced out of their homes. Now, the archives were retrieved from Gaza despite a lot of bombing and then smuggled out of the territories. And most of these records are now being digitalized in Amman in Jordan.
0: Those press reviews were from France 24, which may be easily found at their website, france24.com, as well as a YouTube channel called France 24 English. 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
1: Coming up on the Children's Hour, we're going to learn about one of the most ancient animals to live on Earth, and it is still alive today, lungfish. Our guest, Dr. Irina Salinas, studies lungfish at the University of New Mexico's Department of Biology. She'll explain to us what lungfish are and how they can survive both in the water and on land for years. Lungfish breathe outside the water, and they surround themselves in a cocoon when they're on the land. Dr. Salinas has studied that cocoon and its amazing properties. We can't wait to share with you today on the Children's Hour. 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

0: That's Green Chili Jam Band right here on the Children's Hour, an oldie but goodie. I'm Katie Stone, and we're just so happy to be with all of you out in listener land, everyone here on Zoom, and everyone here at the Outpost Performance Space. Hello to our crew.
1: Hello.
0: And who's with us today?
2: Hi, it's Beth.
3: Hello, it's Amadeus.
4: Hi, it's Lily Mae.
5: Hi, it's Daniel.
6: Hi, it's Max.
0: It's so great you all are here today. Thank you so much. Well, we have a show about something I know very little about, lungfish. Now, to me, this sounds like a fish that just looks like a lung. Is that what we're going to learn about? I'm looking over at Amadeus because he's our wild animal expert here. You do know about lungfish, Amadeus?
3: I know a little bit about them. I volunteer at a museum here in Albuquerque that has a lungfish, and they don't look exactly like lungs, so I think the name is for a different reason, which I'm sure we'll find out about today.
0: I don't even think I've seen the lungfish.
6: I have.
0: You have, Max. I bet you know a lot about lungfish.
6: I know something about lungfish that my mom told me about.
0: Ooh, well, we're going to find out. Your mom is with us today, Dr. Irina Salinas, and she is a professor of biology at the University of New Mexico, and her specialty is lungfish. And from what I understand, she has some really interesting information to share with us about lungfish today on the Children's Hour. And by the end of the show, we are all going to know a lot more about these incredibly unique creatures. We've also got a book review of the latest in the Goodnight Stories for Rebel Girls series by our kids crew member Nina. This is Bird Song, an eco wonder, right here on the Children's Hour.

0: You're listening to the Children's Hour. I'm Katie Stone. With us today on the show is Dr. Irina Salinas. She is at the University of New Mexico in the Department of Biology. Welcome to the Children's Hour.
1: Hi, thank you for having me.
0: We're so happy you're here. Your expertise is lungfish, and we realized we don't really know anything about them. So I'll let Amadeus ask our first question.
2: What are lungfish, and where do they get their name from?
1: So lungfish are what we call sarcopterygian fish, and they are called lungfish because they actually breathe their oxygen from the air. So they have this dual mode of living where they live in the water and they can take a little bit of oxygen from the water, but they are obligate air breathers. So they must come to the surface and gulp air, force the air into the lungs, and that's how they basically live.
0: You mean like a whale? They like come up and do they spout like a whale does too?
3: No.
1: No, but they are almost like a frog. If you guys have ever seen frogs breathing where they swallow the air, that's how they push it in.
0: Interesting. Yeah, Beth.
3: Where do lungfish live?
1: Oh, that's a great question. So there are three genera of lungfish. There is the Australian lungfish, which is one genus. There's South American lungfish. And then, of course, the African lungfish, which are the ones we study in my lab. And I'll tell you in a minute why we specifically work with the African lungfish and not the other ones.
0: Daniel, let me come to you.
4: What do the lungfish eat?
1: Well, we think that they're pretty omnivorous, so they eat a variety of things, mostly a little bit towards carnivores. So in the lab, we feed them worms, but you can also feed them pellets. I've even seen a whole mouse in a kind of like the style of a snake eating a whole mouse. Lungfish can also take a big prey like that because they can grow really big. They live up to 40 years and they can get as large as like 2 meters long, and they're really wide, so their mouth can be quite big.
3: What do you think are lungfish's farthest relatives?
1: That's a great question, and that's one of the reasons why I chose to work with them when I moved here to Albuquerque, because they are the closest living taxon to all tetrapods. Do you know what a tetrapod is?
3: No.
1: Anyone?
0: No.
1: Tetra means four, and pod means leg, so these are four-legged animals.
0: Wait, like dogs, cats, like anything with four legs?
1: Yeah. So the first tetrapods are amphibians, and the closest animals to all tetrapods are lungfish. So you think that they are like fish, but they are more close to us than what you can even think.
0: Wow.
2: Speaking of their legs, I've seen that lungfish have some really thin fins comparatively to other fishes. I would think that that makes them a lot slower in the water. So why do they have such thin fins?
1: Great question. So when you remember your very first question, what you asked me what they are, and I said they are sarcopterygian fish. Sarcopterygian is a fancy word to mean lobed fin fish. So this is telling you that their limbs are very different from normal fish. And this is because they are like legs. There's a credible group who study locomotion of lungfish, and they show that those fins are acting as legs. They just use them to lift their body up off the bottom.
0: Wow. They breathe air. Do they walk on land or do they just walk on the bottom of the water?
1: So they walk at the bottom of the substrate when they are in the swimming form. But another really cool thing, and that's why I study the African lungfish, is they can live on land.
0: What? A fish that lives on land?
1: Mm-hmm.
3: That's something that I want to tell about.
0: Yeah, tell us about it, Max.
3: So what my mom told me is that how it protects itself from predators when it lives on land and when there's no water, it has like this weird cape on it of venom. So
0: like a cape of venom is on the lungfish when it's on land?
3: And then the predators can stop from eating it when it's on land.
1: What Max was referring to when he said cape is what we call the cocoon. So lungfish live inside cocoons when they are outside the water, and this is how they survive what we call the estivation period. So estivation happens every year in Africa when there's no food and no water. There's the dry season. These animals don't die. What they do is that they start to secrete this mucus cocoon, and the mucus cocoon forms this case that protects the animals from desiccation.
0: You mean like lungfish who are on land, there hasn't been rain, they're still alive in their little cocoon. Do they breathe? How do they breathe in there?
1: Yeah, they do breathe. They have a little hole that they left. So these cocoons, they bury themselves in the mud. They make the cocoon and they leave this little hole that communicates the cocoon with the surface of the mud.
0: Wow.
3: They kind of do eat because they have like this weird stuff on their back. It's like, I don't know.
1: Lipids? A fat?
3: On their tail, and then they can eat a little bit to get some energy from it.
1: They have a fat deposit on the tail that they build up while they are still eating in fresh water. And when the hard times come, they can just basically use up the energy that they have stored in that piece of tissue in their tail, like Max just said.
0: So are they super skinny after this period?
1: Yeah, they lose a little bit of weight, but they lower their metabolism so much. So this estivation period, you kind of like think of the same as like hibernation, right? That state is what we call torpor. It's not full torpor because they are quickly able to reactivate their metabolism when water comes back. They're basically almost spending no energy, and they do eat up their own tissues. And I'll talk a little bit more about that if you guys are interested.
0: Yeah, we are. What are you talking about?
1: So these animals have incredible ability to destroy their tissues and regenerate their tissues.
0: You mean like their tissues being like their body, like their skin,
1: their guts,
0: and all that?
1: Their kidneys, their skin. They are basically the masters of destroying themselves. It's almost like what we call self-inflicted damage. And I give you an example. When we investigated and discovered how the cocoon is formed in the skin, the cocoon is basically formed by layer after layer after layer of the skin that gets shed by the animal. And to do that, they need to hurt themselves. The skin becomes inflamed. And that inflammation is what makes the one layer of skin to leave the animal and form the first layer of the cocoon. And then they have these amazing stem cells that are able to make the next layer. And the cocoon gets thicker and thicker the longer they are estivating.
0: Wow. So we are learning about lungfish on the Children's Hour. And we're going to be back with Dr. Salinas from the University of New Mexico's biology department. She is an expert in lungfish.

0: Searching for a peanut butter fish. The blowfish, oh, the blowfish, blowing candles out excites that fish. He'd like to go to birthday parties, but no one invites that fish. The hermit crab, he's such a pinchy, grabby fish. He lives alone beneath the stone, that's why he's such a grabby fish. Bluefish and the redfish fish, they're looking for the right fish to help them make the stars and stripes, but they can't find a whitefish fish. The flying fish, he's wiser than the crying fish. He flies above the fishermen, so he won't be a frying fish. The tuna fish, the toony fish, her name is Juicy Lucy Fish, says, when I'm hooked, let me get cooked, don't turn me into sushi fish. There's muddy fish, there's messy fish, there's scare you half to deathy fish. I'll tell you more about fishy fish, but I'm all out of breathy fish.
1: You're listening to the Children's Hour. In the background, Blue Dot Sessions. Fish Breath was Shel Silverstein, performed by Pat Daly, from a release called Underwater Land. And before that, Artichoke from 26 Animals with Lungfish. We're learning about lungfish today on the Children's Hour with Dr. Irina Salinas from the University of New Mexico's Biology Department.
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out to the sea. 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They swam and they swam, and it was a lark, till all of a sudden, they met a shark. 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And quick as they could, they turned on their tails, and back to the pool in the meadow they swam, and they swam and they swam back over.

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She said, ducks can do something the fish can't do. And over the dam, the duckies flew.

0: collection. That's Shelley Duvall, an oldie but goodie, Three Little Fishies. You're listening to the Children's Hour, and today on the show, we're learning about lungfish, these amazing fish that can live even though there's no water. They don't have gills. They breathe, kind of like frogs. We're here today with Dr. Irina Salinas. She is from the University of New Mexico's Department of Biology, and she is an expert in lungfish. Let's go to Beth.
1: How old are lungfish?
2: So we think, and this is from the fossil record, these animals seem to have been around for about 400 million years, so they are very
0: old. 400 million years. I just want to pause here and think about what was happening on planet Earth 400 million years ago. That's like early dinosaurs. Is that even before dinosaurs?
3: That I believe that is a little before dinosaurs.
2: Mm-hmm.
0: Whoa, so they predate dinosaurs. They survived when dinosaurs did not. Why?
2: I mean, they can stay in the water, I guess, so that's one thing. Another thing that we haven't talked about, and this is, of course, why we study them, is that they have the largest genome that has ever been sequenced on the planet.
0: Whoa. The largest genome ever sequenced on the planet is a lungfish?
2: The biggest, by far. So it's 30 times the size of the human genome. So one of the theories, of course, is that because they live in water and land, they need to encode for every single metabolic pathway that allows you to live in water and allows you to live in land. But I think there's a lot more to that. The genome was only recently sequenced about a year and a half ago, and there's still a lot of research to be done to understand why they have such large genomes.
0: Let's go to Thaniel.
4: The lungfish has been around a long time. Why didn't more fish also develop lungs like the lungfish?
2: That's a great question. So there are many fish that have developed lungs. This is what we call convergent evolution, because this acquisition of lung or air breathing in fish has been acquired multiple times during evolution. So some fish can breathe air by adapting their swim bladder to becoming an air breathing organ. Some fish can breathe air by adapting their gut. Lungfish build these lungs or develop these lungs that are very different from ours in terms of the tissue they come from, but they're also very different from the examples I just gave you, like eels and others, where they use their swim bladders or other guts.
5: How are the lungfish going to survive if there are lots of dirty trash all around them?
0: Pollution, climate change. It seems like 400 million years, maybe they have a gene to adapt to all of these things.
2: That's a very good question, Max. Do you guys remember how I told you that there's Australian lungfish and South American lungfish and African lungfish? The Australian lungfish, they are obligate water breathers, so they need to breathe from the water. And those are the ones that are extremely endangered, because in Australia, all of the rivers are very polluted, as you can imagine, and they also have a lot of issues with drought. And so the Australian lungfish have suffered a lot from the degradation of environmental quality. And I don't think we have reports in Africa about this, but they definitely live in heavily polluted regions, Max, like Lake Victoria. Fortunately, we don't have any data that is tracking populations and abundance and impacts of human activity.
0: So it sounds like plenty of room for new biologists to study lungfish and learn a lot of new information that's just unknown about lungfish. So I'd really like to ask you, Dr. Salinas, about your cutting-edge research you're doing regarding this cocoon that the lungfish build around themselves so that they can survive outside of water. What have you learned about that cocoon?
2: This is one of the things that has made me the happiest as a scientist. You know, I told you before how the cocoon has been known for a long time to protect the lungfish once they are outside of the water from desiccation. So everybody knew about that kind of physiological function, but I am an immunologist, which I haven't told you yet.
0: An immunologist, what is that?
2: So I'm a scientist who investigates the immune system of animals, so how we defend ourselves from pathogens like bacteria, viruses, parasites, fungi that are pathogens, right? So for me, Lungfish was like the dream project because it had all of this interesting biology. And we were, of course, really curious to ask the question, how do these animals survive outside the water for so long when they can't move, when they can't escape from any danger? So they must have superpowers, right? And we immediately thought that those superpowers were in that cocoon that I told you about.
0: Are they?
2: Yeah.
0: What's in the cocoon? So in other words, if they get bit by something but not killed, they'll still survive.
2: We don't know about predators yet. I'll tell you what we know. So the first thing that we have discovered is that the cocoon is not just a way for them to prevent water loss, but it's actually some sort of like external or extracorporeal immune organ. So what we discovered in my lab last year is that the immune cells, so the cells in your body that are responsible for attacking microbes when you get infected, thousands, millions of them go to the skin as soon as the animal leaves the water and goes on land and go into the cocoon. And now you have these immune cells that are wrapping the body of the lungfish, and they are there trapping bacteria so the bacteria cannot penetrate and infect the body of the animal.
0: Oh, so like the bacteria will try to come in, but the cocoon acts like a shield for its immune system. So it's actually trapping bad viruses. Yeah, Max.
5: How hard is a cocoon? And what if a rock that was really heavy fell down on it?
2: So the cocoon is actually pretty brittle. So that's why most of the time they're under the mud, so you don't have things falling on them. But remember, this cocoon keeps being made over and over by layer after layer. So if some layer gets damaged, this animal will be able to make another layer.
0: So it just keeps making the layers even while it's laying there for 5 years on the side of the river or whatever.
2: Yeah, so we have only studied within a few weeks of doing this. So we don't really know what's going to happen when we have them in estivation for a long time. We hope to answer this question really soon because I'm going to Africa next August to sample lungfish from the wild. And there they will be going into the dry season early May. And so by the time I get there late August, there will be at least 4 months into the cocoon. And then I'm going to study the cocoon and see if what we found in the lab is actually the exact same thing that is happening in the wild.
0: Wow. That is fascinating. Dr. Irina Salinas is from the University of New Mexico's Department of Biology. And we're learning about lungfish. This is Jim Stoltz right here on the Children's Hour.
6: It's clear and cold in the mountain stream. There's a flash of a fin and a shiny gleam. I said, that's not

This is Nina from the Children's Hour with a book report on Good Night Stories for Rebel Girls, forward by Bundy Arwin, published by Rebel Girls. Good Night Stories for Rebel Girls is a heartening array of stories about the young change makers today, the people who are sculpting our future. This book consists of more well-known women such as Zendaya, Billie Eilish, Taylor Swift, Bundy Arwin, and Greta Thunberg, as well as many you may not know. This book also incorporates sports players, activists, entrepreneurs, conservationists, musicians, and much more. In each of these profiles, there's a portrait of the changemaker who the page is dedicated to, drawn by talented and young draftsmen. This profile also has sections on what led to their genius ideas and or motivations. All in all, this book is an amazing and inspiring book for all ages. I give this book a 4 out of 5. From the Children's Hour, this is Nina, and the book is Good Night Stories for Rebel Girls, published by Rebel Girls.

0: world. If Girls Rule the World is Joni Leeds from her release called All the Ladies. And before that, you heard Nina from our crew giving a review of the Rebel Girls Goodnight Stories Volume 6 on Young Changemakers. And in the background of that was Poddington Bear. Fish was before that by Milkshake. In the background, you're hearing Wookiefoot. You're listening to the Children's Hour. Dr. Irina Salinas is coming back right after the break with more about lungfish. We've posted pictures and links and so much more to childrenshour.org. Look for this episode, Lungfish.
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0: picture this. You're a Fish is Earthworm Ensemble right here on the Children's Hour. We're talking with Dr. Rina Salinas from the University of New Mexico's Department of Biology about lungfish.
1: So in evolution, when animals have been around for 400 million years or 300 million years, they tend to change quite a bit. But I've heard that lungfish have remained almost unchanged from their beginning of their existence to where they are now. So why is that?
2: I think for evolution to happen, you have to have quite a lot of diversity to begin with, right? You need to have diversity of genes to select. And I think because there has been so few species and perhaps, you know, not that many, the populations are not that big, that could be one of the reasons. Another one is that perhaps dissolution or living in both water and land, you know, it required this, you know, suite of genes and suite of pathways to be encoded. And perhaps you cannot deviate much more from that to be successful under such extreme conditions, but that is a very good question.
0: And maybe it's just like a winning formula. Mm-hmm. Like maybe there's no reason to change much mm-hmm. because it's such a successful adaptation to so many different climates and mm-hmm. so many different situations. Max?
3: Can the lungfish resist the light a lot?
2: That's a great question. Remember now, UV light. UV light is dangerous, right?
0: Like it's what makes us sunburned.
2: Exactly. And these animals are in the water where UV light is usually not a problem because it gets absorbed as it goes through the water column. But as soon as the water starts to go away and they start to form the cocoon, they are exposed to UV. We identify quite a lot of factors that would be protecting the animal in the cocoon. So when we look at the cocoon and we compare what's in the cocoon versus what's in just the mucus when they're swimming in the water, that cocoon did have a lot of anti-cancer genes, cancer molecules, UV protectant molecules. So that is really interesting.
0: Wow. You're talking about anti-cancer genes and this incredible cocoon. It's like a sunscreen. It's like an antibacterial. It's like an antiviral. It's anti-cancer. Is there an application? Could it be used for people trying to recover from cancer? Is there any medical way that this cocoon could be imitated for humans to somehow help us?
2: Yeah, so we are thinking of at least two lines of application. The first one is that antimicrobial function that I told you. So it can trap the bacteria. We found all of these molecules called antimicrobial peptides that are expressed in the skin and they are found in the cocoon. And we still don't know, but those antimicrobial peptides are great alternatives to antibiotics. And we can test them against any human pathogen you can imagine to see if they can kill bugs that are important for human health. So that's one thing.
0: That's huge.
2: Yeah. And then the second application, which we haven't talked about, is this ability, like I told you, to damage their skin or their gut or any of their organs and then regenerate. And tissue regeneration is a huge problem for humans because we are not able to regenerate our tissues once we become adults. So one of the things that we are really excited about is these stem cells that we have found in the skin of lungfish. It has these massive amounts of cells that look like our embryonic cells that can make any cell type. And that layer is like a carpet of stem cells in the skin of lungfish, is able to regenerate the skin again when the water comes back, right? So imagine now you are in the dry season, rain starts to fall, the animal senses that it's raining again, and soon there's going to be enough water for the animal to swim again. It's going to build up a whole new skin that looks like the skin that was before and is identical to the one that was before. There's no scar tissue there.
0: Wow.
2: And that's what we really want to understand in my lab so that we can unlock those superpowers of these stem cells and apply them to organ and tissue repair in humans.
0: That's amazing. Stem cells. We're talking lungfish with Dr. Rina Salinas from the University of New Mexico's biology department. Yeah, Daniel.
4: Do lungfish have some of the best regenerative abilities in the world?
2: I think so. It hasn't been well studied. What has been studied is similar to like lizards and axolotls, where you can clip the fins. If you clip those, they will grow again. So that has been studied, and that is what we call blastema formation. So they form this kind of little apical group of cells that will regrow the limb. But we are the only ones who have seen it from this other physiological perspective, which is what happens every season during the estivation period. Because like I said, they destroy kidneys, gut, skin.
0: So they just totally regenerate every single organ in their body in that year that they're hibernating.
2: Yeah, and they need to do it, let's say, if you live 30 years, you're doing it for 30 years of your life. And so this tells us the fact that they can live for 30 years is that aging is not really impacting the ability for them to regenerate. They are successful at regenerating even when they get old. But we believe that these are the best animals where we can study regeneration. Yeah. Great question.
0: That is amazing.
3: What if the lungfish swallowed like something kind of sharp whilst it was swimming? What would happen?
2: So that's a good idea because that's just a model for tissue damage, right? You will, let's say, hurt your throat, your gut, it will get a rip in there, and these animals have stem cells there, so they will be able to regrow it. It's a similar capacity to just repair any tissue.
0: That's amazing. They're almost indestructible.
2: Mm-hmm.
0: That is amazing. Maybe our next superheroes should all look like lungfish.
2: I agree.
0: We've got pictures posted at childrenshour.org. Look for this episode, Lungfish. Dr. Irina Salinas from the University of New Mexico's School of Biology, an immunologist and a biologist, thank you so much for being with us on the Children's Hour.
2: Thank you for having me. It was such a pleasure. So much fun. Thank you, guys.
0: Thank you. This is Trout Fishing in America, right here on the Children's Hour.

0: The Fish Swim Backwards in the Sky is Trout Fishing in America from their kids' CD, Chicken Joe Forgets Something Important. In the background, Robert Farmer. You're listening to the Children's Hour. Today, we've been learning about lungfish. And our guest, Dr. Salinas, gave us some great photos and a video from her lab. You can see all of that at childrenshour.org. Look for this episode, Lungfish. And while you're at our website, you'll find that we've redone it. It's brand new. 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We've got time for one more. We're going to go out with an oldie but goodie. This is coming off of a release called The Best of Taj Mahal. This is the Fishin' Blues song. Thanks for listening to the Children's Hour. We'll catch you next time.
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Welcome back, folks, and good morning. Happy Saturday. Guess who this guy is? Yes, your host, Jimmy Sanchez on The Jimmy Sanchez Show. Thank you for tuning in. 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That's right. Anyhow, good morning. Thank you for tuning in, folks. I'm a big fan. Thank you, thank you, thank you for having me in your homes, your hearts, your in your ears, your cars, however you're listening to this madness. I really appreciate you. Big fan. Keep doing it. From 9 to 11 every Saturday morning. You know how we do it. You know our get down. So, yes, we're going to continue uniting this great nation of ours, this beautiful country that we call America, through music. Yes, because it's all about diversity. Music is diversity. You know, and every nation in the world that's in this great nation of ours brings that to the table in some way, somehow. And we all appreciate it. You know, we never fight that. So let's keep it going. You know, let's keep our love together, you know, embrace each other. All that other crap that has been thrown on the table for us to be divided with, let it go. Make amends with it and say night-night. So, yes, I'm back. This Jimmy Sanchez, your host, man. Okay. So what am I doing, folks? So as you know, the last few weeks I've been doing shows from different regions of the world, countries, cultures, ancestries, and I've done the Latin world, Asian folks, Irish, Italian. Today we're going to delve into a different part of Europe, and I had no idea what I was going to do, to be honest with you, because that's who I am. I just don't know what I do until I do it. That's right. Wake up and just do what I do. So anyway, we're going to delve into the country of Germany. Rich history, a lot of good engineering there, a lot of great architecture, but nobody really thinks about their music. At least I did it, you know. Unless you're German, and if you're German, thank you for tuning in and stuff, because you're probably going to understand the language, because I don't. I don't even know if these guys are cussing or not, but I hope they're not. So, with that said, there's going to be bands. Yes, bands that we've heard in the past, and they've rocked out here in this country. Yes, in English, by the way. And it's been wonderful. I mean, I remember these bands back in the day, back in the 80s and 90s and stuff, and listening to these guys and rocking out or watching them on MTV and not realizing that they were even German. Who knew? I do now. And you are too. So, yes, lean back, relax, take a sip of your coffee, curl up your toes, shake your nalgas, do whatever you need to do to enjoy the show. Because here we go. And we're going to rock out with the first song. And, of course, who else? And again, I didn't even realize these guys were German. But Scorpions with Rock You Like a Hurricane. Get some.

0: Man, and here we go. Keep going. Yeah.
1: Man sieht ihn um die Kirche schleichen. Seit einem Jahr ist er allein. Die Trauer nahm ihm alle Sinne. Schläft jede Nacht.

What up, folks? This is Jimmy Sanchez, your host on The Jimmy Sanchez Show, and you are listening to Free Range Radio on KPCA FM 103.3 Petaluma. This next band or artist, man, we know her. This is a beauty from Germany. We've listened to this song before. And should I mention who it is? Yeah, why not? This is Nina with 99 Left Balloons. Get some, folks.

0: Welcome back, folks. And this is Jimmy Sanchez, your host on the Jimmy Sanchez Show. And I hope you're enjoying the show. It's been, at least for me, it's been fascinating just to hear this new type of music that I've never heard before. It kind of sounds like the stuff that we play anyway, right? But just with a different language. I mean, that's all. Again, song. It's a beautiful thing. Anyhow, let me interrupt you guys or the show and start begging for some dough. So here we go. Petaluma Community Access Incorporated was founded in 1996 as a nonprofit member organization. 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Or give us a call at 707-773-3190. That's 707-773-3190. 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And it's also an app, so you can actually download this app, Spinitron, and you can look up KPCA and then go to the dates and check. And it's every Saturday, so every Saturday morning, and just look up the Jimmy Sanchez Show, and you'll get my archives or the playlist I'm playing today. Anyway, thank you for listening, folks, and let's continue with our German folks. Anybody ready to do some Mambo number 5? Yes. That's right. Lou Bega, German, go figure.
1: Ladies and gentlemen, this is Mambo number 5.

Welcome back, and this is Jimmy Sanchez on the Jimmy Sanchez Show, and you're listening to KPCA FM 103.3 Petaluma, the best clucking music in the barnyard. This next song that I'm going to play, folks, is actually going to bring back a little nostalgia for me. And it's funny because I didn't even know that this band was German, and why am I bringing this up is that this was the theme song to our prom back in 1990 at a Downey High. Go Vikings. That's right, down in Southern California. I graduated from Downey High School. And this next song, Forever Young by Alphaville.

That brings back such great memories. Anyhow, forever young. What a joke. Anyhow, so let's go back. Let's get some California Nights. Next band, Tokyo Hotel, California Nights.

These next couple of knuckleheads I'm going to mention, Milli Vanilli, do you remember these guys? You know how they try to blame it on the rain? Bunch of clowns. Yep, they're from Germany.

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Couple of clowns. Hey, listen, this next song is kind of, I find it comical. But anyhow, if you guys know the character Rasputin out of Russia, that guy was crazy, man. But he had it all. He was, in some cases, a pimp. But anyway, if you do know the legendary Rasputin, listen to the lyrics of this. It's going to crack you up. I swear. Just pay attention.

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1: Yeah, those Russians, right? Anyhow, even though it's about Russia, it's still a German band. 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Yup, you got it. 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So it's the top of the hour, folks. 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I hope you're enjoying the show, and I just want to remind you that if you need to know what I'm playing or who these artists are, go on spinatron.com, spinatron.com, and it's also an app, by the way. 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And let me know what's happening or what you think or how I can improve and blah, blah, blah. So, with that said, let's go. Keep it going.

So there you have it, folks. Apparently, we shouldn't talk about it. That was Stolen Dance by Milky Chance. What's next? Go figure. I don't even know.

What up? This is Jimmy Sanchez, your host on the Jimmy Sanchez Show, and you are listening to KPCA FM 103.3, Petaluma, the sound of the SLU. Let's get into some classic. This is an oldie but goodie, and yes, this is a German artist.

What up? Yeah, man, Amadeus rocking it out. Welcome back, folks. This is Jimmy Sanchez, your host of the Jimmy Sanchez Show, and you are listening to Free Range Radio, KPCA FM 103.3 Petaluma. And yes, it's that time where I go back to ask you to go deep in your pockets and give me some. Petaluma Community Access is a nonprofit multimedia organization. 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And you could give us a call at 707-773-3190. That is 707-773-3190. And let them know that Jimmy sent you, and give what you can. Love you. Let's keep going.

Well, there you have it, folks. Another show, another Saturday, a wonderful morning, and man, I must say this was a good show. This was a good playlist. But anyhow, thank you for tuning in, folks. This is Jimmy Sanchez, your host on the Jimmy Sanchez Show on KPCEA FM. Thank you for tuning in. I really appreciate you. I love you all. I wouldn't do this without you. I'm probably a bigger fan of you than you are of me, and that's okay. I appreciate that. Tune in next Saturday from 9 to 11, where we do it all over again. And who am I bringing to the table? I have no idea. But we're definitely unifying us through music, through cultures, through everybody around the world that makes America beautiful. We know it's true. And you know it's true because it's true. So, love you. See you next week.

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Welcome to Culture Caravan, music from around the globe for the next hour. I'm your host, Julian Booker. On this edition of Culture Caravan, we've got brand new music from Beat Trio. That is a new collaboration from Bela Fleck, Edmar Castaneda, and Antonio Sanchez. They've got a new self-titled album out. We hear something from Norway's Hedvig Malestad and her trio, as well as brand new music from Stereolab and their forthcoming album, Instant Holograms on Metal Film. All of that and more coming up on this edition of Culture Caravan.

You are tuned to Culture Caravan. I'm your host, Julian Booker, and an amazing new collaboration is out now between Bela Fleck, Edmar Castaneda, and Antonio Sanchez. Their record is aptly entitled Beat Trio. From it, this is Archipelago on Culture Caravan.

Music from Ireland's Cian Nuchin. Going back to his record Night Fiction, we heard Lucy on Culture Caravan. Another Irish artist before that, brand new music from Maria Somerville. Her new album is called Luster. We heard Garden, a classic from Willie Colon from La Gran Fuga, Barunto, the name of the song, and Bela Fleck, Edmar Castaneda, and Antonio Sanchez started that set. Their new project together is Beat Trio. From their self-titled album, we heard Archipelago. I am Julian Booker. You can find me on Blue Sky at Booker-Julian. We've got a bunch of things from Scandinavia coming up, including a few things from Norway on Culture Caravan.

This is Culture Caravan. I'm your host, Julian Booker. And nominally, Hedvig Malestad is known as a jazz guitarist, but she crosses a lot of musical boundaries in her work. She's got a brand new album with her trio called Bees in the Bonnet. From it, this is Lament on Culture Caravan.

A set of Norwegian music there. That was Konradsen going back to their album Michael's Book on Bears. Brand new stuff from Jenny Avall from her new album Iris Silver Mist. That was To Be a Rose. Terje Ripdahl before that from Odyssey. And we started that set with brand new music from Hedvig Malestad and her trio. They have a new record out called Bees in the Bonnet. That was Lamament. I'm Julian Booker, and we've got one more set of music coming up on Culture Caravan. It'll include great music from the great German band Can. We've got some brand new music from Stereolab on Culture Caravan.

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This is Culture Caravan, and this is brand new music from Stereolab and their new album, Instant Holograms on Metal Film. It's Transmuted Matter.

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Bamyasi with One More Night, and brand new music from Stereolab and their new album Instant Holograms on Metal Film. We heard Transmuted Matter. And that does it for this week's edition of Culture Caravan, which is produced in partnership with WNCW in Spindale, North Carolina. 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I'm your host, Julian Booker, going to leave you with the way we started, music from Jazz Is Dead, Adrian Young, and Ali Shaheed Muhammad, and Azimuth, and reminding you, until next time, to keep your ears and your minds open. Take care.

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1: Ladies and gentlemen, we have arrived in Philadelphia. 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

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And when my friends ask for advice, I tell them not to. Think I'll move somewhere down south where it's too hot to.

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1: From Quality Radio Productions, it's another edition of The Jazz Scene. I'm Jake Longwell. Opening the hour with George Coleman on sax, going back to 1992 for his Verve Records release, My Horns of Plenty, on which he's featured on various saxophones throughout the release. And he's in a quartet with Harold Mayburn on piano. Also Ray Drummond on bass and Billy Higgins on drums. Here they are stretching out on the Billy Strayhorn standard, Lush Life.

Going back to February of 1955 for Clifford Brown on trumpet, originally from the album Study in Brown, with Harold Land on tenor sax, John Lewis on piano, George Morrow on bass, and Max Roach on drums, we heard Swingin'. We took that from a 2-CD compilation from the English Avid label, Clifford Brown, 4 classic albums, containing 4 LPs on 2 compact discs, sessions recorded between 1953 and 1955. Before that, the Jeff Jenkins Organization, Jeff Jenkins at the Hammond B3 organ, with Dave Corbus on guitar and Alwyn Robinson on drums, Breaking Bad from their 2015 OA2 Records release, The Arrival. And we began the set with George Coleman on sax, leading his quartet through Lush Life from My Horns of Plenty. Another musician named George getting this set of the jazz scene underway, this time pianist George Cables and his trio from the album I'm All Smiles on High Note Records, with S.A. S.A. on bass and Victor Lewis on drums. This one's called Ugly Beauty.

A session recorded on Long Island in 2023 from trumpeter Irv Grossman, the title track from the album Sound Advice, with two sax players, Sam Dillon on tenor, Andrew Gould on alto, also Jimmy O'Connell on trombone, David Hazeltine piano, Todd Kuhlman on bass, and Billy Drummond on drums. Vocalist Liz Childs before that, You'd Be So Nice to Come Home To, from the album Take Flight, on which she was backed by Ed McKitchen on guitar, Dan Fribigatore on bass, and Anthony Pinciotti on drums. And up the top, it was George Cables on piano, leading his trio through Ugly Beauty from the album I'm All Smiles. It is the Jazz Scene. I'm Jake Longwell. 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If you'd like the playlist or streaming audio for this program, it's the Jazz Scene, show number 2501. Chicago area guitarist Curtis Robinson gets our final set of the hour underway, and a track from his album Dancing in the Street, on which he pays tribute to nine classic Motown hits from the 60s through the 80s. And he's joined by Michael Logan on piano, Chuck Webb on bass, and Leon Joyce on drums. From the 80s and the Lionel Richie songbook, Love Will Find a Way.

0: wrapping up the hour with Wendy Zoffer on flute, leading her quartet through Sunday Kind of Love from her album Bird of Beauty. Before that, a band co-led by Miles Davis on trumpet and Milt Jackson on vibes, sessions recorded in the summer of 1955, the album Quintet Sextet, with Jackie McLean on alto sax, who sat out on the track we heard, also Ray Bryant on piano, Percy Heath on bass, and Art Taylor on drums. We heard Bitty Ditty. And we began that set with Curtis Robinson on guitar and his take of Lionel Richie's Love Will Find a Way from Dancing in the Street. That does it for this hour of the program. My name is Jake Longwell. Thank you, as always, for your company. 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